Come here, baby. Scratch my back. I know you can do it. So, baby, get to it.

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There's many times that we've loved and we've shared love and made love. 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It's just not enough, baby.

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0: We had the band of the Birds in the 60s, the early 70s, all in the 80s. We had one called A Flock of Seagulls, a great band. And we play them now, and this one's called More You Live, The More You Love. Brilliant song. Also, they had other great big hits as
1: playing these great tracks.
2: It's Mr. J.

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But also, there's the band's name as well. And some great titles of bands, such as this one from Wang Chung. It's just had like a blow, doesn't it? But it's a band. And they've got the idea. Yeah, they have. Just have a listen.

0: Keep it locked with Mr. G.
1: Gosh, everybody have fun tonight. Why not indeed?
0: With Mr. G.
1: Let's have this one from the Black Legend, and it's called You See the Trouble with Me. Do you see the trouble with me? Yeah.

This one from Patrick. No, it's Patrick Stewart that I don't know. He can sing brilliantly, can't he? Second Patrick Swayze, that's what I meant to say. And she's going to sing you like she's like the wind. All right, she should do a lot of.

0: You The Lost The Loving Feeling is a song by Phil Spector, Barry Mann, and Cynthia Weil, first recorded in 1964 by the American vocal duo The Righteous Brothers, whose version was also produced by Spector and is cited by some music critics as the ultimate expression and illustration of his wall of sound recording technique. The record was a critical and commercial success on its release, reaching number one in early February 1965 in both the United States and the United Kingdom.
1: Keep it locked with Mr. G.
2: Oh yeah, that lady's a mind.
3: From David Bowie, doesn't get played that much. I don't know why, because it's a good song. It's called Modern Love.

1987 came along, Echo and the Bunnymen, and this one's called Lips Like Sugar. Brilliant. Off the album Echo and the Bunnymen. This is a good one. What should we call the our album? Oh, Echo and the Bunnymen. Oh, why? They know who we are then, don't they? So, oh, I do like making silly things. It doesn't matter. Anyway, brilliant song. I love Echo and the Bunnymen. 1987 came this one, and it's called Lips Like Sugar. Mr. G, on the memorable moments, playing all the hits from any decade. This is just what we do.

0: player, I tell you. He's playing up.
1: Good morning, good afternoon, or good evening, ladies and gentlemen. 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
0: Right, we're going to go back to 1976, and this song went to the Eurovision Song Contest, and it actually won for England. Yeah. Can you remember which one it was? Yes. Save Your Kisses for Me from the Brotherhood of Man. It won the contest with 164 points. Yeah, we're lucky to get one now, aren't we? But, oh well. Yeah, okay. Don't say any more on that because you can get yourself shot. Never mind. Anyway, let's go on with this one, Brotherhood of Man. It's called Save Your Kisses for Me.

0: Also in that year, it was a very, very hot summer, wasn't it? It was a drought. Yeah. So we won the Eurovision and they tried to drown us. Well, not actually drown us, but to drown.
1: We've got a hot one for you.

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1: One from Dolinel, and getting a bit desperate there, because we've been asking since 1982. Give me back my heart.

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And this is no different, it's called Get Me Over You. Take that whichever way you want, I suppose.

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2: We're going to go back to 1968 when this came about for Love Affair. It's called Everlasting Love. And also the follow-up one was Rainbow Valley. And basically, they used the same tune but changed the lyrics. That's all they did. But even so, they're still both damn good records. So anyway, here's Love Affair. This was called Everlasting.
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0: By gum, these songs make me remember to when I were a lad. This DJ plays them oldies just like they used to be. Très bien. Here, put kettle on, mother.
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0: Donovan and it's called it Season of the Witch from 1966. Mr. G on the Memorable Moments. Good morning.
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0: Labour has retained the Holborn and St Pancras seat in a by-election called after former Prime Minister Sir Keir Starmer stepped down. Sagal Abdiwali won with a majority of 3,364. This was the moment her victory was confirmed.
1: Therefore, I hereby declare that Sagal Abdiwali has been duly elected as the Member of Parliament for Holborn and St Pancras.
0: Zabalansky from the Greens was second, with the Conservatives in third. The man accused of murdering Anne Widdecombe is due at the Old Bailey today, charged with preparing terrorist acts linked to an alleged plot targeting Nigel Farage's home. Joshua Carey, who's 28, is accused of online reconnaissance on prominent figures and travelling to Mr Farage's home last year, where prosecutors allege he tried to break in. Carey also faces a murder charge over the death of 78-year-old Widdecombe. Young people are facing a lack of hope that their lives will be better than their parents for the first time since the Second World War, experts have warned after reporting a rise in mental health problems. Professor Peter Fonagy, chairman of a new review into mental ill health, warned of a turning point that society must address as more young people feel they're going to have a future less hopeful than their parents. A government-commissioned review claims ADHD and autism are at risk of misdiagnosis. Its authors warn diagnosis can do harm when it's inaccurate by directing someone towards the wrong treatment. They're now calling for radical reform to support people. Henry Shelford is the CEO of ADHD UK.
2: We also know people with ADHD can thrive. They can be amazing. They can do amazing things. And a diagnosis and the support that comes with it are often critical to that.
0: And Enzo Maresca insists his players and staff trust completely in Manchester City after the club were found guilty of more than 100 breaches of Premier League financial rules. That is the latest from Radio News Hub. I'm Johnny Holmes.
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4: A leading end-of-life care charity is calling for urgent action on palliative care, warning access to vital support remains a postcode lottery. Matthew Reed, chief executive of Marie Curie, explains.
5: This week, celebrities including Michael Palin, Stephen Fry and Chris Kamara are supporting our call to transform end-of-life care. Sharing their own experiences of the death of a loved one and by getting palliative care right is so important. Nearly one in three people currently don't get the care they need when they're dying. This needs to change. The Breakfast
0: Show. Rain will move southeastwards across England and Wales and clear from Shetland. Elsewhere, there will be sunshine and showers, heaviest in the northwest with some thunder, highs of 18 degrees.
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8: The Louis Theroux podcast is returning for a 9th series. Guests include Tyson Fury and Vinnie Jones. It'll start next Wednesday. The first look at the Baddies Christmas special, based on Dame Julia Donaldson's book, has been

released. It's a fairy tale comedy which will star Gavin and Stacey actors Sheridan Smith, Rob Brydon and Alison Steadman. They play a troll, witch and ghost, each of them proclaiming to be the baddest of them all. Dame Julia's adaptation of The Scarecrow's Wedding was the most watched programme in the UK last Christmas. Olivia Colman has praised the British film industry for championing odd films. The actress stars in the upcoming fantasy comedy Wicker, where she plays a local fisherwoman who asks for a basket maker to construct a Wicker husband for her. And Bridgerton is getting a new spin-off series based on family matriarch Lady Violet. The show will chronicle her early life and tell the story of her romance with Viscount Edmund Bridgerton.

We might as well try and keep the summer floating around, even though it's pretty damn cold this morning. Not as cold as yesterday morning. I'm waking up to around 13 Celsius, which actually feels quite balmy compared to yesterday morning, has to be said. A little bit damp around the edges, but who cares? You know, we're all hopefully stuck inside. Paula, sorry, I know you're about to head off out to work and stuff like that. If that's you, then I wrap up warm still. And don't forget the brolly. But we will say good morning to the early birds very, very soon. But we kicked off this morning with Three's a Crowd. And if you know, you know. The song was simply just called Timothy Lee or Tim Lee, whichever. You'll know if you know what I'm talking about with that song, because it was a theme from a particular movie as well. What else have we got lined up? We've got so much lined up for this morning. But right now, it's 60s and 70s through till 8 o'clock this morning. Who remembers this one from Paul Evans? Hello, this is Joanie.

The Doobies. I haven't pulled out Paul Evans and hello, this is Joni. Now, if you're a bit of a, I know, a Sound of Music fan, a lot of you are, I know that. Well, the Sound of Music fans, well, your Austrian adventure awaits apparently, May 2027. Imagine singing Do Re Mi in the very locations where it was filmed. Yep, you can join an inclusive. This is an inclusive singing retreat in Salzburg in Austria from the 1st to the 8th of May. Experience the magic of the film from expert coaches. What, Julie Andrews is turning up? She's going, Do Re Mi. Yeah, if you want to check that out, go out and check out Sing Eat Retreat. Oh, the word eat comes into that. Does that mean we get some Austrian sausage? Well, check it out. They're on social media. Sing Eat Retreat. You might want to go along. 1st of the 8th of May next year. Well, you never know. Because it's spinning around on top of that hill. There's the tremolos. Even the bad times are good. Follow that with some Betty Wright. And some Aretha Franklin.

0: Aretha Franklin, All You Need. And all I need is to get by. Put that Betty Wright in a shoo-shoo song. Right, should we do it? I think it's time. It's the early birds.
1: You're an early bird on the breakfast show.
0: Straight in this morning, Chrissy S., Karen H., of course, Andy B., Sandra C., Tommy H., Paula Ray, she's off out to work, I guess. Coral as well this morning, and Steve A. over there enjoying the sunshine. Well, I can say not sunshine so far this morning. Still warm temperatures out there in Spain, 24 Celsius. But sent me a lovely picture of the cloud and the sunrise. Still look absolutely gorgeous, and the beautiful sea. Yes, yeah, very, very nice. Very, very jealous, Steve. Very, very jealous. But then again, you probably told me you were very jealous of me when I was in Maldives and Mauritius a few years ago. But there you go. Don't be jealous. Enjoy. Right, the Faces. Bit of Paul Hall Richard.

hear you knocking. Middle of the night. Very scary. Going up to 26 minutes to 8 o'clock this morning. Dave Edmonds, full of faces, of course, and Paul Hall Richards. Now, here's a little bit of a question for you. McDonald's launched in 1979 this happened, but they launched the first toy. What was it? What was the first toy? It was a combination of toys from a movie, and it was the first time McDonald's had done a tie-in with a movie, of course, in 1979. Let me know who the tie-in was with. I think some of you might know. Some of you might do a little bit of research. You'll have to let me know. So what was the first movie tie-in with, you know, one of those little toys you used to get at McDonald's? You still get them these days as well, but back in 79 was the first time.

Oh, Chicago. Oh, baby, what a big surprise. Now, I asked you, what was the first toy that came from a motion picture or a TV show from McDonald's? Well, it was a tie-in. And only a couple of you have messaged in, but, you know, it's okay. It was also, as I said, it was Star Trek. Yeah, Star Trek, the motion picture, in December of 1979. McDonald's had already launched, like, the Circus Wagon Happy Meals, but nothing to do with film or TV. And about 50 million boxes went out, and even the ads had a Klingon full makeup pitching them as well. Prices were fairly basic. You had a secret compartment rings with Kirk, Spock on Starfleet or Starfleet insignia, a plastic communicator which scrolled a short comic strip through, iron on transfers, a board game, and small plastic models of the Enterprise and a Klingon ship, and a dry dock as well. And other bits of film memorabilia from that. Yeah, I love Star Trek. Actually, I was watching some clips from Star Trek the Motion Picture yesterday evening on YouTube, and never gets old. You know, beam me up, Scotty, and all that sort of malarkey. But yeah, but did you know, you probably do know, when the series first came out, it didn't make a second season straight away. There was a fair few years before they decided it'd make a second season. That was because of syndication, because it came so popular around the world. There we go. Anyway. Well then, to Tommy and to Sandra, they got that one right this morning. Tommy even remembers collecting them. He says he was collecting them for a friend. Not sure about that, Tommy.

Are you dancing? I know you're dancing, I can see you. You know, technology with the, you know, the internet and all that. I can see you dancing. In your pajamas, what do you like? That was Chic and My Feet Keep Dancing. Before that, Chicago. Baby, what a big surprise. I think I've said that already, but still to come on the show this morning, of course. Between 8 and 10 o'clock. We've got my Wreck of the Week from Harry F. Brown. We've got my Album of the Week from Elio, of course. Junior Choice Song. Another chance for you to enter our competition to win tickets to go see Luke John. And then after 9, of course, it is your top 10 where you've just got to work out the year. But right now, we're still in 60s, we're still in 70s. And let's do a bit of Sister Sledge.

so beautiful. Look at you.

Judge McRae, former guest on the show, of course, lovely guy, a legend in his own right, absolutely. Before that, Sister Sledge, Love Has Found Me, just about wrapping up 60s and 70s for this morning. And for this week, they will recruit a little return on Monday morning. But should we head up to the news with a bit of George Benson? But first, a little bit of Andrew Ridgeley. Sorry, Andrew Ridgeley, what am I on about? Andrew Gold, and How Can This Be Love? I'll see you after the news at 8 o'clock.

0: Labour's Sahgal Abdiwali has been elected as the new MP for Holborn and St Pancras, replacing Keir Starmer and beating Zach Polanski from the Greens into second place.
1: Sahgal Abdiwali, Labour Party, 12,292. Zach Polanski, the Green Party, 8,928.
0: She won with a majority of 3,364. The Conservatives were third, followed by Reform and the Lib Dems. Turnout was 38.76%. Meanwhile, Zach Polanski has vowed to carry on as Green Party leader after he failed to win a seat in Parliament in the Holborn and St Pancras by-election. Millions of young people are experiencing serious mental distress, with experts warning of a growing lack of hope about their future. A new review says around one in four children and young people had a common mental health disorder in 2024, up from one in six in 1993. The report warns the number of young people who self-harm could rise to 2.5 million by 2030, if current trends continue. A review commissioned by the government says ADHD and autism could be increasingly misdiagnosed, and diagnosis can do harm when it is inaccurate. The authors of the report are calling for radical reform to support people. Henry Shelford is ADHD UK CEO.
2: We've seen the NHS put big restrictions on people to get an ADHD assessment. Like, we've got one area which just has a block for 2 years. You get a referral, then you have to wait 2 years, then you can get seen. And so there's rationing happening in the NHS. We don't want that needs-led approach that the report advocates to become rationing. And the report very clearly states that they don't want it either. But I'm very worried that parts of the NHS will leap on that.
0: And Manchester City boss Enzo Maresca says players and staff have complete trust in the club after an independent commission found it guilty of more than 100 breaches of Premier League financial rules. City have denied wrongdoing. That's the latest from Radio News Hub. I'm Johnny Holmes.
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0: Rain will move southeastwards across England and Wales and clear from Shetland. Elsewhere, there will be sunshine and showers, heaviest in the northwest with some thunder, highs of 18 degrees.
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6: The Louis Theroux podcast is returning for a 9th series. Guests include Tyson Fury and Vinnie Jones. It'll start next Wednesday. The first look at the Baddies Christmas special, based on Dame Julia Donaldson's book, has been released. It's a fairy tale comedy which will star Gavin and Stacey actors Sheridan Smith, Rob Brydon and Alison Steadman. They play a troll, witch and ghost, each of them proclaiming to be the baddest of them all. Dame Julia's adaptation of The Scarecrow's Wedding was the most watched programme in the UK last Christmas. Olivia Colman has praised the British film industry for championing odd films. The actress stars in the upcoming fantasy comedy Wicker, where she plays a local fisherwoman who asks for a basket maker to construct a Wicker husband for her. And Bridgerton is getting a new

Girls Aloud. Girls Speak French. Before that, Hearsay, Pure and Simple. Hearsay, of course, getting back together. Well, not all of them. There is one missing. Mylene Klass is not rejoining the group. But the others are getting back together to do a tour. I think it's next year. We'll talk about that when it happens, I guess. Right, did you know on this very day back in 1967, the old breathalyzer arrives? Yeah, in Britain, new drink driving laws were making headlines as police began breathalyzing. One Warwickshire hotel even offered customers free mashed potato, claiming that it could lower the breathalyzer reading. Now, the claim wasn't reliable and definitely isn't reliable, and you should never drink and drive at the end of the day. But they should have just offered free hotel rooms. There you go. You want to stay here, drink as much as you want, have a free hotel room. I think that's a very good idea. Also, very sad news on this day in 1988. Newcastle loses a football legend. Yep, the former Newcastle United and England footballer Jackie Milburn died at the age of 64. Known affectionately as Woe Jackie, or Will Jackie, he remained Newcastle's record goal scorer until Alan Shearer overtook that in 2006. Right, should we do a little Aqua? Turn back time. This was in the movie Sliding Doors, wasn't it, with my friend John Hannah. Lovely guy, John. Worked with him on The Mummy and on Love Lies Bleeding. Was it? No, Cold Blood, that was it, yeah.

0: Oh, I love that song. A little Dido and a little thank you. Now, this week we've had a fantastic record of the week from Harry F. Brown, Do You Ever Think About Me? Final Time is my record of the week. Of course, it will go into rotation and will get played on my show and on hopefully some other stations and other shows, because it is well worth a play. And if you like the song, let me know and I'll send it over to you as well, so, or send you a link so you can grab it as well. But right now, record of the week, Harry F. Brown and Do You Ever Think About Me?
1: Breakfast with Piers, record of the week.

of 8 this morning. Harry F. Brown and my record of the week, Do You Ever Think About Me? Pretty good record of the week, that. Really popular. So thank you for that. And of course, the very lovely and good friend of the show, Sam Thomas, on lead guitar on that one as well. We'll have a new record of the week for you hopefully next week. I'm finding out about it over the weekend or later today, so I will let you know about that. Right, shall we have a look at what day it is today? We do know it is a Friday. It is the 9th of October, day 282 out of this year. Only 83 days left of this year, and it's only 22 days till Halloween and 27 days to Boxing Night. Boxing Night? Bonfire Night. Could be Boxing Night, you never know. I'm sorry, I have to say this. 77 days or 11 weeks till Christmas Day. Sorry, Paula. Had to mention it. I know it drives you slightly mad. It's National Moldy Cheese Day today, so if you like a bit of a Stilton. To be honest, I'm not a fan of Stilton. I have to say that. I don't mind using it in sauces or cooking with it. It's fine that way, but no, not that. It's just, no. Brie, I love Brie. And Roquefort, again, not one of my favourites. Again, really good in a sauce. It's also World Post Day, celebrating the postal services around the world. The date marks, apparently, in America, the Universal Postal Union in 1874. How's that going? Yeah. And as we've mentioned this week, it's National Curry Week. So continue across Britain until Sunday, having that odd curry and celebrating the nation's favourite food. We'll do more of those on the show on Monday.

0: a singer called Jamie Rafferty. And people like this. All that, The Outfield and Your Love. Right, let's have a look at the celebrity birthdays this morning. If it's your birthday, you share it with the actor Chris O'Dowd, 47 years old, Irish actor, comedian, famous for the IT Crowd and, of course, Bridesmaids. Giuliano del Toro, and I know I've got that name slightly wrong, but he's 62, Oscar-winning film director, known for The Shape of Water, great movie, weird but strange, and Pan's Labyrinth. Tony Shalhoub, 73 years old today, he's an American actor famous for the TV series Mork. Monk. I nearly said Mork and Mindy. No, I don't know where that was coming from. But famous for the series Monk, or Monk even. The Marvelous Mrs. Marcel as well, 73 years old today. Scott Baluka, 72 years old today. American actor, best known, of course, for starring in Quantum Leap and Star Trek Enterprise. Sharon Osbourne, she's 74 years old today. British television personality and former X Factor judge and obviously former wife of the man, of course, the famous rocker, of course, that slipped out of my mind as well. But you know who I mean. And finally, I have to move back from the microphone to announce this.
1: Oh, it's the man, it's the legend, it is Mr. Brian Blessed. Yes, Gordon is alive.
0: I wish I hadn't done that now. I've got a cough. British actor, famous, of course, for Flash Gordon, Blackadder, and his unmistakably booming voice, Gordon is alive.
1: I'm not doing that again. I'm really not doing that again. Excuse, I seriously, that was not a good idea. Hang on a minute. Bruce, it's live radio. Brian Blessed. Makes your voice go all.
0: No, don't. It's happening again. I'll play music quick. New single from Marina Josephine, this one. It's called Old News. More birthdays on the show on Monday.

0: voice she's got. Marina Josephine, and that song called Old News. Coming up to 8:37 this morning. Time for my Julia Choice song. We're going back to a series that ran from the late 60s through the 70s and even into the 80s as well. And the theme song was sung by Chaz and Dave. Are you ready? Shall we do it? I think we should.
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in Sickness and in Health, which was the follow-on Till Death Do Us Part, which ran on the BBC from 66 to 75, and a little short time on ITV, Till Death Do Us Part in 1981. Alf Garnett, of course, Eunice Stubbs, who played Rita, of course, Arthur English, his mate, Eamon Walker as Winston, and Ken Campbell as Fred as well, and Carmel McSherry, of course, as the neighbour, plus all the others, his wife, of course, Elsie, in their old whopping house before they moved into that high block flats in West Ham as well. And that was Elsie, of course, who was Dandy Nichols as well. Right, okay, that was your Junior Choice song for this morning. We'll do another one for you, shall we say, next Friday? Yeah, let's make that a date. Let's do a bit of B.A. Robinson. And a little bit of Blue Mink. Then we've got my album of the week from Elio.

Blooming, made famous, of course, for the Melting Pot, which a lot of radio stations don't play because they think it's giving it the completely wrong message. But it's not. It's an actually inclusive message. And we do occasionally play it. We call that B.A. Robertson and To Be or Not To Be. I've just been sent a brand new single which is out now, just released this morning. Might be playing that momentarily. But first, time for our album of the week this week, of course, from Elio Pace. The album, of course, I'll Take It From Here, Kid. And we've been playing a track from this album every single week. We've still got a few more tracks that we haven't managed to play off the album, which we'll try and fit into next week's show. But go and check it out. The album is available right now on all the usual sites, which is simply called I'll Take It From Here, Kid, from the sensational LO Pace. Absolutely brilliant. Shall we do it? I think we should.

Leo Pace. And from Myanmar, take it from here, kid. And the grass won't pay, no mind. And so Elio will be on the show, not next week, but the week after, for a little bit of a chat. We'll talk about the album, we'll talk about his life, because it is really, really interesting and rather fascinating. Very much looking forward to that as well. Now, you know, I've got my Christmas movie coming up in the week leading up to Christmas. It's going to be at least an hour and 20 minutes long, so make time for it. I'm very much looking forward to sharing it with you when it's completed. And we've got a couple of songs from that movie already. We've only played one of them, and I will play the next one potentially next week, but it has a little bit of a... It has a little bit of a festive feel, the next single. But right now I'm going to play the current one from me and Amy, and the song called Here We Are.

Taken from the soundtrack of Ben and Ellie, The Wedding. Coming in the week before Christmas. Something to celebrate. I hope you will enjoy it. There are trailers for that out and about all over the place. And there's a prequel, which is up, which is about 4.5 minute prequel, a little teaser as to how they met, of course, which has seemed to have gone down very, very well. Now, I told you a moment ago, I got just literally as we've been doing the show this morning, I've been sent a brand spanking new single called Absolution. It's ahead of the debut album called This Is Home by the Hoxton Farmers Choir. And, of course, they were made famous, I guess you would say, from Britain's Got Talent. But it was a band put together by, of course, the man, the legend, there's Jeremy Hoxton. Jeremy Clarkson and Hoxton Farmers Choir. It was to raise awareness of isolation and mental health in areas, in the rural areas, of course, with farmers and things like that. And they are going on tour next year, and we'll tell you more about that in the coming weeks. But right now, for the first time, you're hearing it, and ironically, it's the first time I'm hearing it. So let's hope it's good. Sure it will. This is the Hoxton Farmers Choir and Absolution. Second play on the radio anywhere in the world.

Brand new single from the Hoxton Choir. The Hoxton Fire. They're on fire, aren't they? The Hoxton Farmers Choir. Absolution. Brand new single. And the second play on radio anywhere in the world. Taken from the forthcoming album. Well, we'll talk about the album, we'll talk about the tour and everything at some point. But right now, it's the end of that hour. Yep, it's into the 9 o'clock hour next, and your top 10. Taking us there, Years Between. This is...

0: Labour has retained the Holborn and St Pancras seat in a by-election called after former Prime Minister Sir Keir Starmer stepped down. Sahgal Abdiwali won with a majority of 3,364. This was the moment her victory was confirmed.
1: Therefore, I hereby declare that Sahgal Abdiwali has been duly elected as the Member of Parliament for Holborn and St Pancras.
0: Zap Polanski from the Greens was second, with the Conservatives in third. Labour have held the constituency since it was formed in 1983. Frank Dobson was the MP for 32 years and Sakia for 11. Meanwhile, Green Party leader Zap Polanski has vowed to remain in his role after losing the Holborn and St Pancras by-election. People with ADHD and autism are at increased risk of misdiagnosis in the UK. That's according to a new review, which calls for radical reform to support people. The government-commissioned analysis warns ADHD and autism diagnoses can medicalise ordinary life experiences or direct people to the wrong treatment if incorrect. Henry Shelford is from ADHD UK.
2: That's what we're looking for, right? Helping people out of the abyss that they might find themselves in to succeeding and thriving. And this report's call for more support is good.
0: The man accused of murdering Anne Widdecombe is set to appear at Crown Court, charged over an alleged terror plot at Nigel Farage's home. 28-year-old Joshua Carey from Rotherham will appear at the Old Bailey today, charged with one count of preparation of terrorist acts relating to alleged activity between May the 31st, 2024 and July the 8th, 2026. It follows a hearing at Westminster Magistrates Court on Wednesday. The court heard that Carey is accused of carrying out online reconnaissance on prominent people, including identifying the home address of Reform UK leader Farage. And Enzo Maresca insists his players and staff trust completely in Manchester City after the club were found guilty of more than 100 breaches of Premier League financial rules. That's the latest from Radio News Hub. I'm Johnny Holmes.
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4: A leading end-of-life care charity is calling for urgent action on palliative care, warning access to vital support remains a postcode lottery. Matthew Reed, chief executive of Marie Curie, explains.
5: This week, celebrities including Michael Palin, Stephen Fry and Chris Kamara are supporting our call to transform end-of-life care, sharing their own experiences of the death of a loved one and why getting palliative care right is so important. Nearly one in three people currently don't get the care they need when they're dying. This needs to change.
0: Rain will move southeastwards across England and Wales and clear from Shetland. Elsewhere, there will be sunshine and showers, heaviest in the northwest with some thunder, highs of 18 degrees.
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8: The Louis Theroux podcast is returning for a 9th series. Guests include Tyson Fury and Vinnie Jones. It'll start next Wednesday. The first look at the Baddies Christmas special, based on Dame Julia Donaldson's book, has been released. It's a fairy tale comedy which will star Gavin and Stacey actors Sheridan Smith, Rob Brydon and Alison Steadman. They play a troll, witch and ghost, each of them proclaiming to be the baddest of them all. Dame Julia's adaptation of The Scarecrow's Wedding was the most watched programme in the UK last Christmas. Olivia Colman has praised the British film industry for championing odd films. The actress stars in the upcoming fantasy comedy Wicker, where she plays a local fisherwoman who asks for a basket maker to construct a Wicker husband for her. And Bridgerton is getting a new spin-off series based on family matriarch Lady Violet. The show will chronicle her early life and tell the story of her romance with Viscount Edmund Bridgerton.

0: Oh, and this is the Chance Week. We're looking for the particular year, not the month, not the week, or not even the day, the whole year. This is the top 10 singles for this particular year, starting, of course, there you go, with a bit of Peter Andre and Bubba Ranks and, of course, Mysterious Girl. I can tell you that one artist or one group appears in this chart three times, and their positions range from number 5 in the charts, number 7 in the charts, and, of course, we have only one that got to number 1 in the charts. But what was that?
1: Number 9.

0: That's Children, that is Robert Miles at number 9 in this year's chart. It got to number 2, the highest position between February and March of this particular year. If you've managed to work it out, why not get in touch? studio@breakfastradio.co.uk or drop me a message, of course, through the usual social media. If not, we've got 8 more to go. Let's find out what is sitting at this week's.
1: Now,

0: Gina G and Ooh Ah, just a little bit. That was a big hit in this year in May. But what is that year? This next one may give it away, or it may not, because it was released a number of times in a couple of different years. But let's find out what is sitting at this week's
1: number 7.
2: I think it's bad news for the English game. We're not creative enough, we're not

0: Oh, it's a little bit of a curveball, isn't it? But what year are we talking about? Three Lions, Badil, Skinner, and of course the Lightning Seeds. First into the charts in May, then disappeared and returned again in June. Right, let's find out what's sitting at this week's.
1: Now,

0: Reaching number 6, Return of the Met from the Leicester boy, Mark Morrison, and spent time in the charts in April of this particular year. Right, shall we dive in and find out what's sitting out this week's?
1: No.

0: You know that got to number one in December of this year. It is the Spice Girls with, of course, Two Becomes One and number five on the yearly countdown. Now, I said earlier a particular artist or a particular group is appearing in this chart at least three times. And, of course, it will be the Spice Girls because right now at number four...
1: Number four.

0: So you'll be there. That is the Spice Girls. October in this year, it was in the charts. As I said, they had three songs in the top 10 for this particular year. But what year are we talking about? They are not sitting at
1: the

0: Number three, it was, of course, Babylon Zoo with Spaceman. Big hit in January or February of this particular year. Spent 5 weeks on the chart as well. Right, we've got two more songs to play you. What could the number one be, or what could be the number two selling single? Well, we'll find out what the number two is next. Then, of course, we'll do the countdown. Then, of course, we'll play the number one. And then, of course, we'll find out if you've got the year right. But right now, let's see what is sitting at this week's
1: number two.

0: Wannabe, my lover. Well, there you go. It was number two for Wannabe. That was the Spice Girls between July and September of this particular year. They spent 7 weeks in the chart. Right, let's do that countdown. At number 10, it was Mysterious Girl. That was Peter Andre featuring Bubba Ranks. And at number 9, it was Children from Robert Miles. Gina G sits at number 8 with Ooh, just a little bit. And at number 7, it was Three Lions, Badil Skinner, and of course, the Lightning Seeds. At number 6, it was Return of the Mac. That was Mark Morrison's. And at number 5, it was first entry, of course, for the Spice Girls in this year. Two becomes one. And at number 4, they pop up again with Say You'll Be There. At number 3, it's Babylon Zoo and Spaceman. And you've just heard it. Wannabe, the third one from the Spice Girls in this year's chart. But have you actually worked out what year it is? If you need one more, shall we play it for you? I think we should do it. Here it is.
1: This week's number 1.

number one for this year, but who got it right this morning? And what was the year? Well, who got it right straight in this morning? Tommy H. Even predicted the number one. Well done. Sandra C. We've got Chrissy S. Karen H. Steve A. over there on holiday. Enjoying the sunshine by now, I would imagine. Paula A. Yes, well done to you. Rachel Scrivens, Michelle Brooks. Dave B. You got it right as well. Congratulations to you. The year we were looking for was 1996. And we'll do another year for you next Friday. Right now, I love my radio. Do you love your radio? Yeah, me too. This is Taffy.

Jackie Graham and Set Me Free before that's Effie. I love my radio. That is it for me for today and for this week. So thank you for the last 5 days. Absolutely loved it. Thank you for being my company. I hope you can join me next week from Monday morning from 7 a.m. We've got some good fun happening next week, so hopefully you can join us for that. But don't forget, some great shows still to come on your favourite radio. Excuse me. On your favourite radio station between now and, of course, the end of the day. And I'm all over the weekend, so don't go tuning away. But from me, it's out of here. Off to a small darkened corner. I'll leave you with Romy Neville and this one from Nick Kamen. Loving you is sweeter than ever. It always is. Once again, from me, Teddy Bye. Have a great day. Enjoy it. Bye-bye.

4 weeks at number one for Kylie Minogue from her 8th studio album, Fever. The music video featured Kylie Minogue dancing in a white jumpsuit that became a fashion statement. Hello, this is the Retro Hits and Headlines show. We're going back to October 2001 this time. Lots and lots of great music to come in the next hour. Let's have a look at 2001. Well, it started on a Monday and was the second warmest year on record at the time, which was amplified by the end of a year-long La Niña phase. Preservation efforts were completed on the Leaning Tower of Pisa in Italy, and it reopened to the public after 12 years of reconstruction. An estimated 133.9 million births took place in 2001 and 52.1 million deaths. The proportion of people living in owner-occupied homes in England reached an all-time peak of 72.5%. And the first osprey was bred in England in recent times. Here's Liberty. The five runner-up contestants of the show Pop Stars, which were formed into a group. This one peaked at number five.

Taking you back in time is what we do here on the Retro Hits and Headlines show, and this time we're going back to October 2001. Let's have a look at some events that took place in that month and year. Well, on the 6th of October, the UK talent show Pop Idol, which was created by Simon Fuller with the judges Simon Cowell and Pete Waterman, debuted on British television. It started a worldwide Idol franchise. On the 13th of October, American scientists created the first successful clone of a human embryo. On the 23rd of October, Apple Incorporated introduced the iPod, a portable media player and multi-purpose mobile device. The company would go on to sell an estimated 450 million iPad products by May 2022. And finally, on October the 25th, Microsoft released the Windows XP operating system to retail. More music now. This is Michael Jackson and You Rock My World. Peaked at number two, it was his last top 10 song in the United States in his lifetime and came from the album Invincible.

Steve Robson, otherwise known as Jean-Jacques Smoothie, British DJ and producer. That was Two People. It's extensively samples vocals from Minnie Riperton's 1975 hit Inside My Love. You're listening to the Retro Hits and Headlines show with me, Jill Hardiker, and we're looking at October 2001 this time. Let's have a look at what you were watching at the cinema in October 2001. You could go and see the American comedy film Legally Blonde, based on Amanda Brown's novel. The story follows Elle Woods, a girl who attempts to win back her ex-boyfriend, Warner Huntington III, by getting a Juris Doctor degree at Harvard Law School, and in the process overcomes stereotypes against blondes and triumphant as a successful lawyer. That one starred Reese Witherspoon, Luke Wilson, Selma Blair, Matthew Davis, Victor Garber and Jennifer Coolidge. You could go and see the British comedy film directed by Declan Loney and written by Colin Bateman, Wild About Harry. A sleazy chef is forced to face the truth about the man he has become and realises that he has the chance to begin again. That one starred Brendan Gleeson, Amanda Donohoe, James Nesbitt, Adrian Dunbar, Bronagh Gallagher and Ruth McCabe. And finally, the American animated science fiction film Atlantis, The Lost Empire. In 1914, a young linguist is tasked by an intrepid group of mercenaries with deciphering an ancient text that will lead them to the lost city of Atlantis. That one starred Michael J. Fox, James Garner, Cree Summer, Don Novello and Phil Morris. Here's Linkin Park and In the End. It was from their debut album Hybrid Theory, and it peaked at number 8 with rapper Mike Shinoda.

0: It's great to have your company here on the Retro Hits and Headlines show as we go back to October 2001. Now, we always have a quiz here on the Retro Hits and Headlines show, so it's time for me to give you the questions for this time's quiz. In October 2001, the British comedy film Wild About Harry was on in cinemas. It starred Brendan Gleeson as Harry McKee, an ageing Lothario who's forced to face the truth about the man he has become. Now, our quiz is a bit of a tenuous link to this, but it's about famous Harrys. So I've got five famous Harrys. I'm going to give you clues about them, and I want you to guess which Harry I'm talking about. So the first one. This Harry is an English singer, songwriter and actor known for his showmanship, artistry and flamboyant fashion. His musical career began in 2010 as part of a boy band. Our second Harry is an iconic magician and escape artist whose most difficult stunt entailed escaping from handcuffs that took a locksmith 5 years to build. Our third Harry was the 33rd President of the United States. The fourth Harry is a football player and captain of the England team. And finally, Harry number five is an American singer and civil rights activist who popularised calypso music in the 1950s and 60s. So I'll give you those clues again. Our first Harry is a singer-songwriter and actor known for his showmanship, artistry and flamboyant fashion. His musical career began in 2010 as part of a boy band. Our second Harry is an iconic magician and escape artist whose most difficult stunt entailed escaping from handcuffs that took a locksmith 5 years to build. Our third Harry was the 33rd President of the United States. Our fourth Harry is a footballer and has been captain of the England team. And finally, our fifth Harry is an American singer and civil rights activist who popularised calypso music in the 1950s and 60s. And I'll be giving you the answers to those questions towards the end of the show.
1: Okay,

0: DJ Ötzi. That one peaked at number one. It was a cover of a Bruce Chanel song from 1961, and it became the unofficial theme song for the 2002 FIFA World Cup. You're listening to the Retro Hits and Headlines show with me, Jill Hardiker, and we're going back to October 2001. Now, the year 2001 was an absolute golden era for bizarre stomach-churning and jaw-dropping feats recorded by Guinness World Records. I'm always fascinated why some people decide to take on a particular record. I can understand the sporting ones, but some of the other ones are just, well, like this one. Ken Edwards of Derbyshire in the UK ate 36 live Madagascan cockroaches in 60 seconds, and he did it on live TV. Ismael Rivas Falcon of Spain used his beard to pull a train weighing 6,069 pounds, that's 2,753.1 kilos, over a distance of 10 metres. These are more sporting ones, ones you could probably understand. 66-year-old Fergus Muir sank a jaw-dropping 125-yard putt right from the tee on the fifth hole at St Andrews Links in Scotland. The most goals scored in an international football match. Archie Thompson scored 13 goals for Australia in their historic 31-0 victory against American Samoa. And finally, a swimming world championship milestone. Australian swimmer Ian Thorpe became the first person to win six gold medals at a single world championships at the 2001 World Aquatics Championships in Fukuoka, setting three world records. Here's Mystique and One Night Stand. It was from their debut album, Licking on Both Sides, and the group's third consecutive top 10 single in the UK, peaking at number five.
1: It's back to the noughties on the Retro Hits and Headlines show with Jill Hardiker.

This is the Retro Hits and Headlines show with me, Jill Hardiker. We're going back to October 2001 this time. I hope it's bringing back lots and lots of memories for you. Let's have a look at some people who were born in this month and year. Well, they're Generation Z, and they were born in the Chinese zodiac of the snake, and their star signs will be Libra or Scorpio. On the 11th of October, Maja Twilinska, the Polish tennis player. 13th of October, Caleb McLaughlin, the American actor who plays Lucas in Stranger Things. 19th of October, Art Parkinson, the Irish actor, best known for his role as Rickon Stark in Game of Thrones. 22nd of October, Joe Urey, the K-pop singer and actress. And finally, 25th of October, Princess Elizabeth, Duchess of Brabant, heir to the Belgian throne. Back to the music now. This is The Ones and Flawless. Peaked at number 7. According to the Australian Recording Industry Association, it was the most popular club hit in Australia in 2001. And George Michael sampled it for his song Flawless at Go to the City in 2004.

0: your entrance is grand. Red carpet rolls out on the side they stand, worshipping you like a god and like a goddess. Somehow you remain modest. Flashbulbs pop, paparazzi goes wild. With amazing grace, you walk and smile. They answer to your beck and call. You're flawless, after all.
1: Overqualified for the position. Your dreams see fruition. Me a class on a higher plane.
0: Everyone wants to know your name. Just like perfection.
1: Needs no correction. Like no other.
0: Absolutely. Just like perfection.
1: Needs no correction.

We're on a trip back to October 2001, this time here on the Retro Hits and Headlines show. We've got a quiz, so I'm just going to give you a reminder of the questions because I shall be giving you the answers in a couple of tracks' time. Our quiz this time is very loosely based on the fact that the film Wild About Harry was on in cinemas in October 2001. It starred Brendan Gleeson as Harry McKee, an ageing Lothario forced to face the truth about the man he's become. So our quiz questions this time are about famous Harrys. Question one, this Harry is an English singer, songwriter and actor, known for his showmanship, artistry and flamboyant fashion. His musical career began in 2010 as part of a boy band. Who is this Harry? Our second Harry is an iconic magician and escape artist whose most difficult stunt entailed escaping from handcuffs that took a locksmith 5 years to build. And who is our third Harry, the 33rd President of the United States? And our fourth Harry, who's he? He's a professional football player and has been captain of the England team. And our fifth Harry, who is he? An American singer and civil rights activist who popularised calypso music in the 1950s and 60s.

Mary J. Blige peaking at number 8 with that one from her 5th studio album, No More Drama, co-written and produced by US rapper and producer Dr. Dre. You're listening to the Retro Hits and Headlines show with me, Jill Hardiker, and we're looking at October 2001 this time. Let's have a look at some sport from that month and year. On the 6th of October, the England national football team achieved automatic qualification for the following summer's World Cup to be held in Japan and South Korea, with a 2-2 draw against Greece at Old Trafford, thanks to an injury time equaliser by captain David Beckham. On the 13th of October, the 2001 Super League Grand Final was the 4th official Grand Final Championship deciding match of Super League 6. The match was held at Old Trafford in Manchester and was contested by Bradford Bulls and Wigan Warriors. Refereed by Stuart Cummings, 60,164 people saw Bradford Bulls win 37-6. On the 14th of October, German Ferrari driver Michael Schumacher won his 4th Formula One World Drivers' Championship by 58 points from David Coulthard. And finally, on October the 20th, despite a 2014 final round loss to Ireland in Dublin, England retained the Six Nations Rugby Championship, setting new records for points scored, 229, and tries scored, 29, and overall points difference, plus 149.

Here's Elton John and I Want Love, written by him and lyricist Bernie Taupin. It was the first single from his 26th studio album, Songs of the West Coast.

We're looking at October 2001 here on the Retro Hits and Headlines show. How are you getting on with the quiz questions that I set earlier on? Well, it's time for me to give you the answers. In October 2001, the British comedy film Wild About Harry was in cinemas, starring Brendan Gleeson as Harry McKee, an ageing Lothario forced to face the truth about the man he had become. So with a very tenuous link, our quiz this time was about famous Harrys. So our first one is an English singer, songwriter and actor known for his showmanship, artistry and flamboyant fashion. His musical career began in 2010 as part of a boy band. Which Harry is that? Well, the answer is it's Harry Styles. Number two, our second Harry, an iconic magician and escape artist whose most difficult stunt entailed escaping from handcuffs that took a locksmith 5 years to build. Who is that Harry? Well, that Harry was Harry Houdini. And our third Harry was the 33rd President of the United States, and that was Harry S. Truman. Our fourth Harry is a professional football player and has been captain of the England team. And that is Harry Kane. And finally, our fifth Harry, who was an American singer and civil rights activist, popularising calypso music in the 1950s and 60s. And that was Harry Belafonte. And if you got those right, well done.

Britney Spears, I'm a Slave for You. That one peaked at number four. It was written and produced by Chad Hugo and Pharrell Williams and was from her third studio album, Brittany. Well, we've come to the end of our journey back to October 2001. I hope you've enjoyed it and I hope it's brought back lots and lots of memories for you. So all that's left for me to say is thank you very, very much for listening. And I hope you'll join me for another edition of the Retro Hits and Headlines show very, very soon. I'm going to leave you with one you can sing along to, really, and dance to if you feel the need. It's Steps and Chain Reaction. It's a cover of the Diana Ross song from 1985, and it was written by the Bee Gees. So from me, Jill Hardiker, until the next time, goodbye.

sports energetic vibe that gets people nice and hyped up. So I could see some athletes out there listening to some Precioso with Drink and Shout, which is what you heard. It is Modern Hype, your one-stop shop for the freshest bops, and we're taking it from the top. I'm going to be here for the next hour with a full hour of vibes, and it's going to be amazing. And we got Bill Smith coming up in a few minutes with the new music pick of the week, which is going to be vibular in the meantime. Going back just about a year or two for this one right here from Anton McLaughlin. It's Leaving on Modern Hype. You know what's up.

My name is Bill Smith, and you're tuning in to my new music pick of the week. Each week, I bring you a highly recommended new song for you to check out. Perspective is everything in a well-written pop song, and New Zealand-born, LA-based alternative rock singer-songwriter Will Swinton and his collaborators tackle a unique one in Better Off. Like with previous single Find a Way, Will teased his Instagram followers with an excerpt of Better Off last year, and I'm so glad that the powers that be at his label saw fit to release both songs. They're certainly two of my recent favorites, with Better Off capturing the perspective of a guy whose lover is torn between him and another guy. While he wants to be supportive of her, he reconciles to himself that he should lose her in the end. It's an achingly beautiful character study, with Will's particularly gravelly and affecting vocal that says, well, what would you do? Here's Will Swinton with Better Off.

That's Will Swinton with Better Off, which is my new music pick of the week. He's already had two top five entries on the Bill CS Top 30, with Find a Way reaching number three and 2024's Harmless peaking at number two, and Better Off has just debuted. I'm looking forward to hearing where these releases are heading for Will Swinton, who to me is one of the best new talents on the bubble right now. Let's hope a tour of some sort is in the works, because Will's music demands to be heard in concert. I'm Bill Smith, and you can follow me on Threads, Instagram, and Blue Sky at the Bill CS. And you can read all about the songs I feature at www.billcsmusic.blog. My blog also includes my online chart of favorites, the Bill CS Top 30, which is full of more great music recommendations and past picks of the week. Remember to tune in every week to this station for my new music pick of the week, where I'll continue to bring you the fresh and exciting releases from around the world.

I'm away on Modern Hype. New hits and fresh vibes. Thank you, Bill Smith, for the new music pick of the week. Oh my gosh, Bill and Will are in the same space again. Love it when that happens. Will Swinton was featured back there. He's got that gruff voice, kind of making a comeback there. The rock voice in pop tunes. It's always awesome. Up next is right from Olivia Dean. It's So Easy. You know what's up.

electro house that is A-Craze Believe on Modern Hype. New hits and fresh vibes. We are just chilling here, enjoying some brand new tunes and recent favorites and new genres that you didn't know how much you needed to hear, including that one right there from EDM artist A-Craze. And if you're new to country, this is definitely a good way to transition you into it here. It's Bailey Zimmerman. Genre bending as it is already, and you get quite a bit of rock vibes coming into this one. It's Where It Ends. But this could be the beginning of your country fandom. It's Modern Hype. You know what's up.

Tossing a dart at the blob on the map known as indie pop that is built by Titan and Clear Love on Modern Hype. City to City with me and my committee. Global domination on your favorite station, and that's why we love syndication. It's DJ Hunter vibing with you. Get this one right here. Unfortunately, it is no longer fall time. Yes, autumn is behind us quite a bit. Where I am here in the northeastern United States, it is almost springtime in just a few short weeks. In the meantime, Cody Johnson's here to tell us about the fall on Modern Hype. You know what's up.

Sec, all fired up on modern hype, new hits and fresh vibes. It's DJ Hunter. We mix genres around here. I feel like if I didn't mix genres, people would think I was kidnapped by some corporate entity that was like, bro, you stick to a format. Yeah, this one right here from MA, Ginger T on modern hype. You know what's up.

Free Arlo Saddle Up on Modern Hype. I decided that song's going to be part of my Thanksgiving playlist because A, it's a bop and I'm thankful it exists, and B, the artist is Free Arlo, which has got to be what Alice said when she went to the jail and bailed her besties out before taking them back to their church house for a Thanksgiving dinner that couldn't be beat. Besties ended up in there just because they wanted to pick up the garbage. The injustice is real, I'm telling you. Up next, I was from the Jonas Brothers. You know what's up.

That is Tina Christian, Street Level, from the new EP Take It on the Chin, where jazz, pop, and soulful swing was made. My buddy Darren works very hard on the project of Tina Christian, curating an artist using AI tools from the 2030s, so we get to kind of dip into the future whenever we hear some Tina, so it's really cool. I hope the future is that exciting, and it definitely seems to be in terms of tech that I'm hearing about overseas, so there's a lot of really cool inventions that are going to make their way over here bit by bit, and that is quite vibular. Just got a few more minutes left to go in this week's broadcast, but we're going to fill it with bops, including this one right here from Howen and Robbie Rosen, Sanctuary. You know

this week on Modern Hype. I'll be back next week with a new set of fresh vibes and up-and-coming hits. It's going to be exciting. I'm already looking forward to it, and we haven't even finished this week's sign-off yet, so that's saying something. Modern Hype is a production of Project 276 in collaboration with Fox Bend Media and the Bill CS Music Blog. Thanks to Bill Smith for the new music pick of the week. Yes, we heard from Will and Bill back there. It was very exciting. And also thanks to producer Randy for keeping us on the air. He's got the magic equipment that makes us sound good. Thank you for keeping us on the air, bro. And we'll be back next week. In the meantime, enjoy the very beginning of March. Cannot believe we've hit that point already. And peace.

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1: Attention, attention. Drop zone in 5, 4, 3, 2, 1.

See you Friday. Friday Girl. But it's not Friday. It is Friday. End of the week. That's why I played Friday Girl. I was just joking there. It's Friday. End of the week. I hope you had a great week. Weather's been a bit strange all week, hasn't it? It's been up and down, in and out, round about. But don't worry about it. Friday is firmly upon us. So we can sit back, settle down, kick off our boots, our shoes, our stilettos, and let's end the week on a high with a bit of Tiger Feet.

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Do you know what I'm getting sick of? These videos that are popping up all over social media of these idiots who go out and challenge the police. I'm just flying my drone. I'm just standing here in a balaclava, hiding my face so I can get you to come out and challenge me and then tell you that I know the law better than you. They're just pathetic. Oh, God, they call themselves auditors. What is an auditor? What are they actually doing? Apart from racking up pennies on YouTube videos or TikTok videos or whatever. Go and get a life. Go and get a proper job, for goodness sake. I just scroll past them, and you know what it is? As long as there are people who sit and watch them, and the algorithm goes, ching, ching, yes, there's another one. He's been watching for more than 32 seconds or whatever the heck it is. Don't give them the time of day, man. They'll soon get bored. And I mean, there's one guy travels the country. Where does he get the money to travel the country? Stand outside of police stations, staring at their private cars, waiting for some inexperienced young cop to come out and say, what are you doing? Why do you want to know? What's your name? I don't have to give you that. Why are you looking at cars? I'm in a public... You know, oh, they're just ridiculous, man. Just ridiculous. I got to dedicate this to every single one of them. You're a king of clowns.

I think I might write a song, call it The King of Clowns, about these pilots, these drone pilots, these auditors, or whatever the heck they call them. In fact, I'm going to do that. That's my challenge. I'm going to write a song for next week and see if I can get it put together for you. One of the things I do like about social media, especially Facebook, is when they show you the then and before and after type pictures of Arnhem, D-Day, you know, villages around Belgium and France during the war, and then they show it as it is now. It's quite revealing to know that, you know, there was one I watched the other day, and there was a house, and outside the house it was beautiful flowers and everything, full colour, taken 2026, and then they showed you the picture taken 1944 with a burnt out Panzer wagon, a German Panzer, sitting right outside her front door. She probably never knew until she saw that photograph. She probably never knew that occurred right outside her door. And you see soldiers lying dead in the street, or wounded in the street. It shows you, you know, some kid walking across that very same spot with holding their mother's hands and stuff like that. Time, you know, we never know what's gone on until we get a snapshot like that. We get a photograph that shows you the then and now. You know, you look at your window, you're looking at what is now, but can you imagine what it must have been like 100 years ago, for instance, or even 50 years ago, assuming you weren't living in the house 50 years ago. Yeah, anyway, I like those pictures. Don't like the auditors, but I do like them pictures. Anyway, look at the time, 20 past the hour. You're listening to me, George Aaron. It is time for the record of the week. It's Friday, and it's Sailor Boy. Shoot.

That was a woman by the name of Bernice West, and you probably don't understand any of the lyrics because it's South African. Yeah, Afrikaan, I think they call the language out there. She's big out in South Africa in the sense of her music, and that was Lifey. And it tells the story of this is my head, this is my foot, this is my body, Lifey. Yeah, this is me, this is who I am, type thing. Great song. And it was made famous by a young boy who danced to it on TikTok many, many years ago. I say many years ago, but 4 years ago. And became a sensation. He's probably about 10 now. He's about 5 when he did it. One of the other tracks that she does is a song that you might be familiar with if you went to Sunday school or church back in the sort of 70s. Have a listen. See if you think you recognise this.

0: There you go. Bernice West got a whole world in his hands. That song was also in Armageddon, the movie, if I remember rightly. And it was when one of the actors was sitting in the... No, it wasn't. It wasn't Armageddon. It was Con Air, wasn't it? Yes, it was Con Air with... I can't remember his name now, but he was sitting in the derelict sort of garden with the aeroplane crashed behind him, and he was sitting with a young girl who was locked up for killing young girls, and he was sitting there with this young girl by the empty pool singing, "We've got the whole world in his hands." Well, there you go. Another one from a movie. If you haven't seen it, it's well worth watching. It's Kenneth Branagh's Belfast, and it's got some great tracks, and it's got some great, great music in there. And, well, looking at the time, 32 minutes past the hour. It is Friday, so why not have a bit of this?
1: We all have a story to tell. But what makes each one different is not how the story ends, but rather the place where it begins.
2: God.
3: Mama says if we went across the water, they wouldn't understand the way we talk.
4: 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You know who you are, don't you? Your buddy from Belfast, wherever they need you.

0: You can't touch me!
1: Isn't quite panorama. Is it you? Officer, am I being detained?
2: No.
1: Am I free to go?
2: Yes.
1: Well, I'm staying here.
0: Naturally. Can I have your badge number?
1: Certainly.
0: And your supervisor?
1: Certainly.
0: And your supervisor's supervisor?
1: Why? Content.

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1: Hello, I'm George Herron, and welcome aboard the train to Memory Lane. Along the way, we're going to be finding out what was on at the movies. What did we watch on TV? What was in the news? And what cars we were driving. So settle back and enjoy the ride on the train to Memory Lane.

Van Morrison, Brown Eyed Girl, big in this particular year. Now, I'm going to try my best to get you on the memory train and not sneeze, cough, or otherwise snort as we go through. Let's look at the cars first. What cars might you have seen on the motorways and roads around your house? Well, you might not have seen many motorways. I'm going to cough. The Hillman Inks was out there. The Ford Angular, the Ford Consul, Cortina, and Zephyr were big in this year. The MG 1300, and there were lots and lots of Jaguar motor vehicles. The Morris had a 1300. The Humber Scepter was out, and the Morris Oxford. And do you remember the little Riley Elf? Oh, that was out there as well. Now, in this particular year, there were two Bond movies. Yes, and it was the first Bond movies not to made by the Ion Group. You Only Live Twice was out there, of course, and Look Who's Coming to Dinner was on the back big screen. The other Bond movie was the only one ever to feature David Niven as the lead man, James Bond himself, and that was Casino Royale. Valley of the Dolls, Cool Hand Luke, Carry On Doctor, The Jungle Book, Doctor Dolittle, and The Beatles' Magical Mystery Tour were all movies that you may have been watching on the big screen. Well, there's some clues for you. We've got you off on a good start, but what is the year? What is the year that we've headed back to? What was the year Apples, Peaches, Pumpkin Pie was kicking about?

Marvin Gaye, Tammy Terrell, Ain't No Mountain High Enough, and Apples, Peaches, Pumpkin Pie. What a great title for a song. Right, was on the little screen was Trumpton, the Forsyth Saga. Do you remember that? And in April of this particular year, Vienna hosted the Eurovision Song Contest. We'll talk about who won in a little while, but also on the TV was The Prisoner. It premiered here in the UK. Captain Scarlet debuts as well, and so does Ironside. Remember Ironside, the detective who was in a wheelchair? That was big in this particular year. Omnibus and Belle and Sebastian, and of course, Bernie the Bold, the Golden Shot, hit our screens, as well as the little kangaroo that could talk. Yes, Skippy, we know there's a fire in the bush. Yes, we'll go and get the fire brigade. Do you remember that programme? The Skippy, the little bush kangaroo who could talk to people. There was also a film on the big screen as well, and on the little screen it came to the television eventually. It was called To Sir With Love. Starred Sidney Poitier. Remember that good-looking black bloke? Sidney Poitier? Oh, wasn't he a good-looking fella? And, well, it starred him. It was all about the, well, an inner-city school and all the trials and tribulations of the classmates. And there was one particular woman who starred in it, and she made a song with it. It is, of course, Lulu. And here's the title track, To Sir With Love.

The Rolling Stones, of course. Goodbye, Ruby Tuesday. And before that, Lulu with To Sir With Love, taken from the movie. Did you see it? Did you see it when it was in this year? What is the year? What is the year? Alf Ramsey, the England manager, finally gets a knighthood. And Bobby Moore, who, of course, was the captain of England when they won the World Cup, he gets an OBE in the New Year's honours list of this particular year. Veteran actor Charlie Chaplin opens his final film, The Countess from Hong Kong. And Milton Keynes, oh, good old Milton Keynes, becomes a new town. Parliament, meanwhile, they decide to nationalise the British industry, and they're going to a kind of a debate as to whether they're going to do it or not. Racing driver, of course, Donald Campbell, he's killed on Coniston Water in this particular year in the Lake District whilst attempting to break his own record. And the first North Sea gas is piped ashore at Easington in the North Yorkshire Dales. Well, there's some clues for you, but what was the year? All the music goes together with the clues. That's what we've got to do on the memory train. We listen to the music and we look out the window and find the clues as we whopple along. And, well, we've given you some great clues there. So what was the year? What was the year? What was the year Martha and the Vandellas were singing about a guy called Jimmy? Jimmy Mac. I want my something back.

Martha and the Vandellas. Hey, Jimmy Mac, when are you coming back? That's what she was questioning. Right, Queen's Park Rangers in this particular year, they became the first football league to win the third division, to win the League Cup at Wembley Stadium. Yeah, they were the first Football League third division side to win the League Cup in this particular year. They defeated West Brom 3-2. It was also the year where one match... of a one-match final in the competition, the previous six finals having been two-legged affairs. Remember the super tanker, the Torrey Canyon? Well, it ran aground in this particular year at Land's End, just off the Scilly Isles. And a month later, well, the RAF and the Fleet Air Arm went in and bombed it and sank it. Do you remember that, the Torrey Canyon? It was also the year that the M1 was expanded to reach into South Yorkshire, making a link between London, Birmingham and South Yorkshire. Oh, goody, goody gumdrops. They still haven't done the A1 to Edinburgh, one of the most, you know, iconic routes from Newcastle to Edinburgh. Still single lane. Still single lane. What else was going on in the year? Well, it was the first spring bank holiday of May this year. It occurred on a fixed date on the last Monday in May, and it replaced the former Whitsuntide holidays in England and Wales. Do you remember Whitsun holidays? When I was a kid, we used to call them the Whitsuntide holidays, but now it's just, well, called the May bank holiday, and it happens on the same date. The last Monday of May, every year. There was a guy in the chart, he had a funny name, didn't he? Engelbert Humperdinck. My wife hates this song, but I'm going to play it anyway because, it was out in this particular year and it fits the clues. What was the year Engelbert Humperdinck was asking to be released? I mean, was he in jail? I don't know.

Engelbert Humperdinck. Where did he get a name from? Where did he get that name from? I have no idea. Engelbert Humperdinck. It was the year that the Beatles released Sgt. Pepper's Lonely Hearts Club Band, one of rock's most music and acclaimed and influential albums out there. Oh, yes. The Royal Navy Leander-class frigate HMS Andromeda was launched at Portsmouth Dockyard. What's so special about that, you're saying? Well, it was the last ship ever to be built there, and it's the first time there's an all-London FA Cup final. Tottenham Hotspur go and defeat Chelsea 2-1 at the Wembley Stadium. But what was the year all that took place? What was the year Poker Harem, a whiter shade of pale, was kicking about as well?

The Monkees, a little bit me and a little bit you and a little bit of COVID too. They never thought of that back in them days, did they? Oh, I've just had a really big coughing fit and a sneezing fit. I've got a little, you know, itch up your nose that's going to make me sneeze. So I'm having to, I've actually got my finger pressed against my nostrils so I don't breathe through that one, so I don't sneeze. Anyway, the first spring bank holiday, as I say, is fixed on the last day of Mondays in this particular year, and it's the Stockport air disaster. A British Midlands flight crashed into Hope's car, Stockport, killing 72 passengers and crew. And as I've already said, You Only Live Twice, the fifth main James Bond film, premieres in London. Strangely, there are two this year. The earlier film was Casino Royale, of course, and it's the only Bond movie to be starred by David Niven. The first ATM machine was installed in a Barclays bank in Enfield, North London, in this particular day. And Keith Richards of the Rolling Stones is jailed for a year for possession of illegal drugs. His bandmate Mick Jagger was also sentenced to 3 months for the same offence. But there's more to that story than meets the eye, so we'll come back to that in a wee while. In tennis, American Billie Jean King. Do you remember Billie Jean King? Didn't a certain young man called Michael Jackson sing about her? Or was that a different Billie Jean? I've no idea. Anyway, Billie Jean King beat a Briton, Anne Haden Jones, to win the ladies' single championship at Wimbledon in this particular year. And, well, British Steel was finally nationalised in July of this particular year. But Parliament did go one better and they decriminalised the private acts of consensual adult male sexual homosexuality. Oh, yes, they made it legal, basically. That's what they're saying. Jackie Wilson was in the charts. He kept lifting me higher and higher and higher. Well, he's loved it anyway.

Jackie Wilson, your love keeps lifting me higher and higher and higher. Right, we're on the memory chain with me, George Charon, a bit of a bunged up and COVID-infected George Charon, but nonetheless, I'm plodding my way through. I've done better than I did yesterday, I have to say. Maybe the COVID is starting to leave me. I do feel a little bit better this morning, I have to say. And a big thank you to everybody who got in touch through Facebook, social media, Instagram, and all the rest of it, wishing me a speedy recovery. Do you know what it is? It's so wonderfully warming to know you're all out there rooting for me, especially on Sunday when I was bedridden in hospital, waiting for tests and blood tests to find out if this thing was going to hospitalise me permanently or at least for a period of time. Fortunately, that wasn't the case. They chucked me out. I'm just wiping my nose again. They chucked me out quite quickly. Anyway, we're on the memory train. We're heading back to a time, to a year. What is the year? You've had loads and loads of clues this morning, ladies and gentlemen. There are a few more. There's a few more out there. The inquiry into the Aberfan disaster, for instance, blamed the National Coal Board for the collapse of the colliery spill tip, which claimed 164 lives in South Wales in the previous year. And Pink Floyd released their debut album in this particular year, The Piper at the Gates of Dawn. But meanwhile, in the world of the Beatles, their manager, Brian Epstein, died of an accidental overdose in London. How'd you have an accidental overdose? I don't know. I don't know that one. Now, we all know about Gibraltar. Over the years, Gibraltar and Spain have been, you know, battling it out who has sovereignty. It is, of course, a British territory. And in a Gibraltar sovereignty referendum, only 44 people in this particular year, out of a population of over 13,000 in the British Crown Colony of Gibraltar, supported rejoining Spain. So 44 people said, yeah, let's go back to Spain. And the other 12,182 said, no, you're all right, we'll stay here. And they're still with us. They're still part of the United Kingdom. So there you go. On the high seas, the Queen Elizabeth II QE2 was launched at Clydebank by Queen Elizabeth II herself. And she used the same pair of gold scissors that was used by her mother and grandmother to launch the Queen Elizabeth and Queen Mary, respectively. And, of course, the Queen Mary arrived in Southampton in this particular year on her final transatlantic crossing. There you go. Birth of a new and the retirement of the old. So I'm going to play this one out to anybody who was involved in the launch of the QE2. It is every mother's son. Big in this particular year, come on down to my boat. You're listening to me, George Heron. It is the Daily Drop.

It's the year that Prime Minister Harold Wilson won a libel action against rock band The Move in High Court after they depicted him nude in a promotional magazine of their record Flowers in the Rain. And British troops and Chinese demonstrators clashed at the border of China and Hong Kong during the Hong Kong riots of this particular year. And a Sunday evening express train from Hastings to London derailed at Hither Green, killing 49 people. But what was the year? What was the year that the Doors were lighting my fire? The same year that Iberian Airlines Flight 62 from Malaga Airport in Spain to London Heathrow descended far below the flight level assigned to it and flew into the southern slope of Blackdown Hill in West Sussex, killing all 37 people on board. And it was the year that the Beatles opened the Apple Shop in London.

The Doors, Light My Fire, 7 minutes of it, just enough time for you to nip downstairs, put your bacon sandwich on and get a cup of coffee while we're on. I played that deliberately so you could actually do that. Well, no, I need it. Yeah, well, we won't go into it. Right, the Beatles opened the Apple Store in this particular year, as I say, and it's also the year that Concorde supersonic aircraft was unveiled in Toulouse in France. So what was the year that Concorde had its wrappers taken off it, so to speak? Rolling Stones guitarist Brian Jones, we've already heard that he was, well, going to jail, but he won a high court appeal against the 9-month prison sentence for possessing cannabis. He was arrested and instead he was fined £1,000 and put on probation for 3 years. And it was also the year that the Scouts changed their name from the Boy Scout Association to the Scouting Association. And they also invented a brand new part. If you were young and under a certain age, well, you could join the Cub Scouts. They were introduced in this particular year for the very first time for the younger members. Well, you've had all the clues. All we've got to do now is play a bit more music and then look at some of the people who might have, well, who were born, not might have been, who were born in this particular year. But first, how's about a bit of Aretha Franklin? Because you couldn't go far without a bit of respect, could you?

I love that song. I don't know why. Maybe it's because it's got Georgie in there. And hello, my name is George. It's not Georgie because that's the girl's version. I do like that song. That was, of course, The Seekers featuring Judith Durham. Big in this particular year. Right, we're almost done. We're just going to look at who was born in this year. Mark Lamar, remember him? Yeah, the one with the funny hairdo. He was born in this particular year, as was Emily Watson, the actress. Ed Balls, the politician. And our very own Paul Gascoigne were all born in this particular year. Noel Gallagher, the singer, was born in this year. And sex heartthrob, my wife's favourite actor, Jason Statham, he was born in this particular year, as was Steve Pemberton. You remember Steve? He was out there from The League of Gentlemen, wasn't he, amongst other things? And Guy Pearce, the actor, as well as Letitia Dean from EastEnders. They were all born in this particular year. But what year have we gone back to? Well, I guess by now you should know. If you don't know, I'm going to tell you. So 3, 2, 1, here we go. It was, of course, 19... Well, that's easy. That is easy, the bit. 1967. If you got it right, take a pat on the back and take a bow. If you got it wrong, better luck next time. We'll be back again tomorrow for another daily drop and another trip down memory lane. Hopefully I'll be feeling a lot better than I am today. Hopefully I'll not sneeze or cough as much. Playing us out was another big track from this particular year. It's the man himself, the man from the valleys. It's Tom Jones in the green grass of home. You take care of yourself. Have a great day, and I'll see you again tomorrow. Same time, same place, same channel.

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2: Hello, welcome to the revival show. My name's Kenny Tosh. What's yours? It is our weekly look back at three wonderful decades of music, and these are the decades, the music of your life, as somebody's called it. It is a revival show. Great one from the Alan Price set to get things underway for the program this week, and the one called The House That Jack Built. So, if you're ready, here come the oldies.

calling for the fire brigade. That's the sound of the move. Even in the 1970s, there was hits returning from the previous decade.

Breaking up is hard to do, and indeed the Partridge Family. Actually, they were based on a real-life family who were called the Cowsills, who had a lot of hits in the 1960s and early 1970s. There you go. That's a fact for you for today, all courtesy of the Revival Show.

Well, if you remember, Barry had a couple of hits in the 1970s, and he teamed up with a lady called Lindsay DePaul, wrote some tunes back in the 1970s. That's Dancing on a Saturday Night. On the Revival Show, these are the Hollies and Jennifer Eccles.

Great one from the 60s, Manchester's finest. There's the Hollies and Jennifer Eccles. I thought she was the lady who was cured with medicinal compound from Lily the Pink.

Geronimo from the Shadows. And in fact, I did see the original lineup in the Shadows when they came to perform right here in beautiful downtown Belfast back when they were celebrating their 50th anniversary back in 2008. Goodness, that was a long time ago, but always a fan of the Shadows. Now, be honest, did you play the cricket bat or the tennis racket? One of those things we used to do when we were kids. This is Al Stewart's title track from his LP, and this is The Year of the Cat.

And the guys who had a couple of hits throughout the 1960s, they were called the Box Tops. I think one of my favourite tunes, actually, would be one called Soul Deep. Must play that for you some week here on the Revival Show. Great to have you along. My name's Kenny Tosh. What's yours? This is a great programme to recollect the 60s and the 70s. Oh, time for the Governors. We're gonna move.

It's the Governors right here on the Revival Show, and I feel fine. The B-side was always one of my favourites. It's one called She's a Woman, and in fact, if you have the original single, worth a few pennies if it's in half-decent nick. I bought my coffee for the princely sum of 6 shillings and 6 pence. In today's money, that's round about 30 pence. I can give you the fascinating fact about that tune. The Ventures, who were our instrumental rock band in the 1960s, actually included that on their recording of Rudolph the Red-Nosed Reindeer. There you go. That's your fact today right here. All courtesy of the Revival Show. Here's one from the 70s, great soul artist. This is George McRae and Honey Eye.

Great tune, George McRae, and the song called Honey Eye, right here on The Revival Show. Before they changed their name to 10cc, they were known as Hotlegs.

piece of music called Man of Action, which is used as a theme tune for the radio ship called Radio North Sea International, which was one of the pirate stations anchored off the coast of Holland from a ship called the Mebo 2. It's still around in one form or another. Great tune from the late Les Reed. Taking this one into number one in the 1960s, in fact, the final year of the 60s, 1969. These are the Rolling Stones, right here on the Revival Show. And Honky Tonk Women.

A big hit in the States, actually only ended up as a B-side in this country. It was the original B-side of Lady Willpower. There's Gary Puckett and the Union Gap, and a tune which is called Over You. I do play the little hits and gems right here for you on the Revival Show.

Frankie Valli and the Four Seasons, and of course the Jersey Boys, which was a very successful movie not too long ago. And Big Girls Don't Cry.

0: Suspicious Minds and Elvis Presley, with the popularity of the Elvis movie, the greatest hits has been issued all over again, and that being one of them from 1969. In fact, for those who remember the original arcade LP, remember that back from the 1970s? Got my original copy. Not quite sure what kind of state it's in, but if it's in good nick, apparently it's worth a few bob. There we go. Pension fund. Oh, here's a classic one. What a great tune from Harry Chapin and Cats in the Cradle.
1: A child.

Classic one, Harry Chapin, right here on The Revival Show, and that's Cats in the Cradle. I did meet Harry and interviewed him when he actually played here in beautiful downtown Belfast. That was back in the 1970s. Great guy to chat to. Told me he made a fortune out of singing jingles for radio stations when he made WOLD. There we go. This is Stevie Wonder, and you are the sunshine of my life.

You see, here on the Revival Show, we play the little hits and gems. Everyone else plays Build Me Up Buttercup, one of their other tunes they had back in the 1960s. What a great one from the Foundations and Back on My Feet Again. This one appeared first time around, if you're a member for the Crystals, in the early 1960s. Changing the lyrics slightly, these are the Beach Boys.

The Beach Boys, and Then I Kissed Her. In fact, Brian Wilson actually used the same musicians that was on Phil Spector's records in the early 1960s. They were called the Wrecking Crew. There you go. Fascinating fact for you for today. Then I Kissed Her from the Beach Boys on the Revival Show.

That was a Rolling Stones tune, which was taken into the charts back in the mid-1960s from the group called Twice As Much. And goodness, the offshore stations back in the 60s were playing that very, very heavily. A one-hit wonder from the group called Twice As Much and Sitting on a Fence.

0: And the song, which does appear in quite a few movies, especially about the 1960s, those are the Byrds, and Turn, Turn, Turn. I do actually have my original bit of vinyl somewhere buried deep in the dungeon, which was the one with the black sleeve, Byrds Greatest Hits. Good one. This is Arthur Conley, who has a question for you.
1: Do

That actually is one of the things on my bucket list that I want to do, and that's to visit the Stax Record Factory, which is in Memphis, Tennessee. They have a Stax Museum, and one of my favorite artists would be Booker T and the MGs. There we go. Good one. Arthur Conley and some sweet soul music. On the Revival Show, this is Tina Charles and Rendezvous.

One of the great little gems from the decade of the 1970s. There goes the sound of Tina Charles. I believe Tina was on one of those amalgamation tours, which was going around the country just recently. Still around, one form or another, as I often say. Tina Charles and the one called Rendezvous.

Australian band, they were called the Easy Beats. One other single they had this side of the world back in the 60s was one called Hello, How Are You? I must play that for you some week right here on the Revival Show. That indeed, Friday on My Mind and the Easy Beats. This one has been back a few times to the charts of the 1970s. It's a lady called Tammy Lynn.

Tommy Lynn, I'm Going to Run Away from You, written by Burt Burns. Just be careful, because there are some remixes around which has a few added lyrics, but I'm a man who likes my originals. Tommy Lynn, 1971 hit, and I'm Going to Run Away from You.

Jeff Lynne, very, very talented guy who has been around since the days of Roy Wood and The Move, back in the 1960s, and with the Electric Light Orchestra. That's a tune called Evil Woman.

0: Well, dear listener, that's about it for today. So before I fall down the little hole in the middle, I'll just remind you, The Revival Show is compiled, produced, and presented by Kenny Tosh, and without the aid of a safety net. Until next time, I'm Gary Owens saying hello.
1: He does that extremely well. Gary, thank you very, very much indeed. Yes, friends and neighbours, I'm afraid those 120 minutes have just flown by once again, because the clock on the wall says that's all.

Thank you, girls. Just to remind you, of course, you can pop along and check out our Facebook page, Revival Show. 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My name's Kenny Tosh. What's yours? Have a good week. Till next week. And the Revival Show is brought to you by jingleworks.co.

there, boss. Oh, sorry. This is Rab Shee. You listen to my friend Aaron Bennett. Oh, aye. He'll play what you want. You know that. I mean, it's his show. He thinks he can play what he wants, but really, we want to hear what you want. So get in touch and let him know what you want. Then he'll no play what he wants. He'll play what you want. Does that make sense? You know what I'm trying to say, don't you? No? Oh, well. Get somebody to tell you what I'm talking about.

And on the Nonstop 404, we did have, as per usual, the Pointer Sisters, I'm So Excited, Alice and Gia, I Just Wanna Dance, Calvin Harris, Ready for the Weekend, and Pink. We're going to get this party started. The weekend starts here. It is a Friday afternoon. Time to say hello to you. Paula, put that broomstick away. You're going to make me dog bark. Oh, poor Snowy. Here on Shout Radio in Blackpool. Good afternoon to our listener in the Netherlands. Good afternoon to our listener in Helsinki in Finland. 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They did a brilliant job before me. They're in Leeds in West Yorkshire. 01253 934 966 is how you can ring in. 01253 934 966. 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We've got to say hello as well to our listener in Nuremberg, tuned in on Shout Radio, and our second Falkenstein listener. You can get in touch on social media. And come into chat.

0: Let's get a travel update then. Starting off with the national roads. And on the M48, the Severn Bridge in Gloucestershire, both ways it's closed and queuing traffic due to strong winds. Between Junction 2, the Wye Valley Link Road for Chepstow, and Junction 1 for Ost. On the M1 in Leicestershire, one lane closed due to emergency repairs and roadworks, southbound and Leicester Forest East services. The M6 in Lancashire, traffic returning back to normal due to an accident earlier on at 31. The Preston New Road for Salmonsbury. On the M42 in the West Midlands, slow traffic on one lane closed due to an earlier fallen tree on the road at Junction 4 for Shirley and Dorridge to Junction 5 for the Solihull Bypass. On the M62 in West Yorkshire, very slow traffic due to an accident now on the hard shoulder westbound at Junction 23 for New Hay Road for Huddersfield. On the M4 in Berkshire, one lane closed and slow traffic due to recovery work and a broken down car, westbound at Junction 11. The A33, the Basingstoke Road for Reading. The M6 in Warwickshire, one lane blocked and very slow traffic due to an accident on the northbound carriageway at Junction 4 for Coles Hill. While on the M6 in Cheshire, one lane closed, busy but moving due to a broken down vehicle southbound at Junction 17. That's the old Mill Road for Sandbach and Crewe, going back to 16. For Stoke-on-Trent, which means Paula's mobility scooter's broken down again. On the M25 in Hertfordshire, traffic easing due to an earlier broken down car. Anti-clockwise from Junction 24 for Stack Hill and Potter's Bar. The M25... Sorry about that. On the M25 in Hertfordshire, queuing traffic on one lane closed due to a broken down lorry at Junction 23. That's South Mimms and the Stag Hill and Potter's Bar turn-off. Congestion going back to St Albans. The M1 in Leicestershire, southbound partially blocked due to an obstruction on the road at 22. That's come up again for some reason. The M25 in Kent stops our traffic at the Dartford Tunnel. On the M5 in the West Midlands, delays northbound at Junction 8. Delays on the M25 at Junction 12. That's going anti-clockwise. The M3 in Somerset, so the M5 in Somerset, going northbound. Traffic returning back to normal from 25 for Taunton to 23 for Bridgewater North. Having a look at the trains. On South Western Railway, services are suspended between Woking and Guildford. Affecting services on the Portsmouth Direct Line due to a fallen tree at Worplesdon. On Great Western Railway, services are suspended between Redhill and Guildford. On the North Downs line due to problems with the level crossings. On the Manchester Metro link, there's still no revised services in operation while network-wide improvements take place. While on Cross Country London and North Eastern, normal service has resumed between Doncaster and York due to problems with the points there. On the Tubes, the Circle Line, Hammersmith and City Line, Jubilee Line, Metropolitan Line, Northern Line, Waterloo and City Line, London Trams, London Overground and Docklands Light Railway are all running okay. On the Bakerloo Line, there are minor delays due to cancellations, the same on the Central Line. the District Line and the Piccadilly Line are not stopping westbound at Barons Court due to engineering work. On the Piccadilly Line, Arsenal Station is closed due to infrastructure damage. Trains are not stopping there, and the station is fully closed. On the Victoria Line, normal service has resumed due to earlier cancellations. And on the Elizabeth Line, minor delays between London Paddington and Heathrow terminals, and also between London Paddington and Reading due to earlier signalling problems at London Paddington itself. If you are stuck somewhere, let me know when it's safe to do so. 01253 934 966. 01253 934 966. Text on WhatsApp 07951 078395. 07951 078395. We'll have another update at 5:15. In the meantime, it is time to do this.
1: Hello, this is Lorraine Kelly. Now it's time for Same Title, Different Song on Bennett's Big Drive Time.
0: That's right, it's where I'll play you two tracks which share the same title, but very little else. They're not even covers of each other. They're both called Black Coffee. The first one's by All Saints. Can you guess the second one?
2: No.

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I help to build the studio, you know. 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Right, it's back to work I go.

on same title, different song, Blank Coffee, All Saints and Peggy Lee. We are 9 minutes away from the top of the hour. The 5 o'clock sing-along is coming very, very, very soon. In the meantime, if you do want to get in touch, you can.

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1: Yo, listen up, here's the...
0: In the meantime, this is EFL 65. Do you remember this?

0: from the Sky News Centre at 4. The man accused of murdering Anne Widdecombe and of a terrorist plot against Nigel Farage will face a combined trial next year. Prosecutors have successfully argued the cases represent a single course of conduct and are inextricably linked. 28-year-old Joshua Kerry has appeared from prison by video link at the Old Bailey. Our home editor Jason Farrell is there.
1: The prosecutor, Jonathan Polney, says the murder of Anne Widdecombe was politically and ideologically motivated. Now, Justice Chima Grubb, who is the judge in this case, agreed that the cases should be joined.
0: The King has privately made £1.5 million available for Andrew Mountbatten Windsor's repair costs at Royal Lodge in Windsor. His brothers received £302,000 in compensation for leaving the property early. Zach Polanski is resisting calls to resign as Green Party leader. He failed to become an MP, losing in the Holborn and St Pancras by-election to Labour, while the chair of the Jewish Greens has accused the leader of a dereliction of duty over a conference motion declaring Zionism is racism. Here's what residents in Brighton think.
2: It's a really, really sensitive subject. I think it was quite brave of the Green Party to do that.
3: I agree with the statement. Certain people, I think, don't want to accept it.
4: He's obviously made mistakes, but it's politics.
5: Zionism is not racism. I'm sorry.
0: Manchester City's head coach Enzo Maresca says their owners are convinced they'll win their appeal against breaches of Premier League financial rules. The club denies wrongdoing. Meanwhile, Everton boss David Moyes says there were signs their club's owners were losing interest.
6: The way things sort of worked out over the transfer window, I probably was seen through it a bit before that. So, and I think it's probably there for all Evertonians to see now.
0: The Friedkin Group is exploring a potential sale less than 2 years after completing its takeover. And Larry is back at Downing Street. The number 10 cat has had a minor operation to remove a cyst. He's 19 and is currently with his 7th Prime Minister. That's the latest. I'm Anna Bates.
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8: 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It is a Bennett's Big Drive Time on your favourite station. I didn't realise poor old Larry had had an operation. Hopefully he's going to be all right. Still to come, the 5 o'clock sing-along, the wheel on back to the old school. 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

0: Definitely, well, we went completely and utterly quackers with the 5 o'clock sing-along. All right, Donald, calm yourself down. Rick D's in his cast of idiots, and I wish I could fly with the two duck ones there, of course. Keith Harris and Orville, and before that we played Remember You're a Womble.
1: Your latest traffic and travel is next.
0: Gotta love a bit of the Wombles. Let's have a look at the National Road, shall we? On the M48 at Severnbridge in Gloucestershire, both ways is closed and queuing traffic due to strong winds between Junction 2 for the Wye Valley Link Road for Chepstow and Junction 1 for Ost. On the M1 in Leicestershire, one lane closed due to emergency repairs and roadworks going southbound at Leicester Forest East Services. On the M6 in Lancashire, traffic returning back to normal due to an accident. Southbound at 31 at the Preston New Road for Salmersbury, that's the A59 turn-off. On the M42 in the West Midlands, slow traffic on one lane closed due to an earlier fallen tree on the road. At Junction 4 for Shirley and Dorwich, going to Junction 5 for the Solihull Bypass. On the M62 in West Yorkshire, very slow traffic due to an accident now on the hard shoulder, westbound at 23 at the Huddersfield turn-off. The M4 in Berkshire, my dog's favourite place, you know, is Berkshire. One lane closed and slow traffic due to recovery work and a broken down car, westbound after Junction 11. That's the A33 Basingstoke Road for Reading. The M6 in Warwickshire, one lane blocked and very slow traffic due to an accident northbound at Junction 4 for Coles Hill. The M6 in Cheshire, one lane closed, busy but moving due to a broken down vehicle southbound between 17. The Old Mill Road for Sandbach and Crewe to 16 for Stoke-on-Trent and Crewe. The M25 in Hertfordshire, traffic easing and moving, but there is a broken down car. Anti-clockwise at 24 for Stackhill and Potter's Bar. The M25 in Hertfordshire, traffic queuing and one lane closed due to a broken down lorry, clockwise from Junction 23, the A1M. That's South Mimms to Stackhill and Potter's Bar. The M1 in Leicestershire, partially blocked and queuing traffic due to an obstruction in the road between 22. That's the one I've already read out. And it's popped up again on the M5 in Somerset. No fuel available and the lorry pumps on the M5 northbound at Strolan Lane. That's the Sedgemoor services. The farmers have been at it again. The M25 in Kent stops our traffic. Anti-clockwise at the Dartford Tunnel. The M5 in the West Midlands delays northbound at Junction 8, while on the M25 delays anti-clockwise at Junction 12, the M3. The M5 in Somerset, traffic returning back to normal at Junction 25 for Taunton, going to 23 for Bridgewater North. Looking at the trains, Southwestern Railway have cleared that incident. Trains are getting back to normal on the Portsmouth Direct Line between Woking and Guildford due to an earlier fallen tree. Delays are 30 minutes on Great Western, with some cancellations between Redhill and Guildford on the North Downs Line due to earlier level crossing problems. The Manchester Metro Link has a revised service while network-wide improvements take place.

having a look at the tube network. The Circle Line, Hammersmith and City Line, Jubilee Line, Metropolitan Line, Northern Line, Victoria Line, the Waterloo and City Line, the Elizabeth Line, London Trams, London Overground and Docklands Railway are all running okay. The Bakerloo and the Central Line have minor delays due to cancellations. The District Line and the Piccadilly Line not stopping westbound at Barons Court. On the Piccadilly Line as well, Arsenal Station is closed and trains are passing through due to infrastructure damage. We'll have another update on Monday, 4:30 and 5:15. And we'll have another look at your traffic and travel.

0: Back to the old school is on the way, but first...
1: Hello, darlings. It's Joanna Lumley here. Now it is time to spin the wheel on Bennett's Big Drive Time. I wonder what year the wheel will stop at today.
0: And you never know. Could be any artist, any genre, any year. Could be any track.

0: So where is the wheel gonna stop today? And what year will it be, eh? Well, I can tell you it is an oldie. We are going back way in time with this one for you this afternoon. We're going back to...
1: Remember the year 1976.
0: One for those people in summer...
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0: Summer set.
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go so well. With the Wurzels and the Combine Harvester, Country Roads, the Homies House Band, of course, from 2001. That makes me feel old. I was 17 when that came out. Was I 17 or was I 18? It depends on what month it was. Let me have a quick gander and I will tell you. I was... when Homies House Band released it. I didn't know Olivia Newton-John had done a version of it either. Wow. I'm scrolling down. It doesn't tell me. Oh, Homies House Band. There we go. May. So I was 18. I was 18 by about 30 days. Which makes me feel old now. Very, very old. Anyway, if you do want to get in touch, do so while there's still time. Because Back to the Old School is on the way.

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And you can come in to chat. Let me know what you want me to play, because Back to the Old School is coming at 1:45.

Have a good June. And Fleetwood Mac, coming your way. Before Back to the Old School, but it all can change.

We've got about 25 minutes left of the show. Got the end sequence and back to the old school still to fit in. People say radio presentation is so easy, it's not. When you've got to back time and you've got to time things and fit things in. It's not all just about playing music, you know.

back in the days when I started, there was no such thing as computerized play out. It was all done on CDs and vinyls. And how many of you remember mini discs? Yeah. Right then, this one comes from Groove Coverage. The hit by Bon Jovi. We're Living on a Prayer.

0: chance of playing as one of the old school tunes, you know? I don't mean one of the ones we played at the school disco. I mean as in old school dance music, you know? All that heat banging stuff. Aye. Mary Doll hates that, but still play it, you know? Fair the bad mood, you know?
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2: And on back to the old school. Robert Miles and One and One. Featuring Marie Naylor. What a tune this is!

And there we go. The end of the show already. Where has the week flown? My goodness.

Then it's Big Drive Time returns again on Monday afternoon. We'll do it all over again with a non-stop 404. Traffic and Travel, same title, different song. The 5 o'clock sing-along of The Wheel. And we will be going back to the old school because we know you love it, you know. We know. Oh, yes. Thank you so much for tuning in. I don't know where I'd be without you. Stay tuned though, right here on your favourite radio station. More great music is on the way when I go off the air in just a few minutes' time.

So I do hope you have an absolutely brilliant weekend, whatever it is that you happen to be doing. Take care of yourselves and each other. Remember that hashtag, be kind, a bit of kindness goes a very, very long way. No matter how small it is.

I will see you here on Monday. It is live from 4. In the meantime,

In the 60s, you know, they recorded as a band called The Ethics. Do you remember the songs like Look At Me Now and I Want My Baby Back? What a quality record that was. Well, by 1978, they were the Love Committee, producing stuff like that. Cheaters Never Win, opening this week's 70s Soul, Funk and Disco show. And this week, my celebrity chat will be in memory of the late, great Ray Caviano, an absolute pioneer of the disco scene, who sadly passed away just last week. And in the second hour of the show, there's a brand new compilation CD been released called Soul on the Real Side, Volume 18, and I found a great cover of an old Herb Ward Northern Soul favourite, so I'm looking forward to playing that for you in hour two. The artist, don't recognise the artist that sang it, Curtis

If you're listening thinking, that sounds like it could have been recorded in somebody's cellar, you'd be absolutely right. That's exactly what happened. Mind and Matter had their first single, I'm Under Your Spell, released on their own label, having recorded it in one of the band members' cellars with blankets hung up against the brickwork to muffle the sound. Wonderful. I'm Aidy Crampton. This is 2 hours of 70s soul, funk and disco with a very young Ty Kareem on the way while she was still recording under the guise of Tawana and the Total Destruction. We've also got music from Chuck Sissel. He's coming up next. But first, a young couple who were watching an interview on TV with interest, because the interviewee was a music producer, and he was saying to the interviewer how there was a huge lack of new talent coming through, and he actually said, if you want a record deal, if you want me to hear your music, then please do phone in. That's exactly what they did, and guess what? They got a record deal. This is Beverly and Dwayne.

Chuck Sissel, an absolute artificer of the music industry. He was a singer, dancer, actor, choreographer, director, producer, and one of the first black acts to establish himself on Broadway too. And then Arista gave him a record deal in 1979 and he recorded Don't Tell Me You're Sorry. What a great record. I'm Eddie Crampton. This is 2 hours of 70s soul, funk and disco with Mike Jemison bringing us a sound of Detroit in just a moment. But right now over to the West Coast. This is a very young Ty Kareem, Tawana and the Total Destruction and Weigh a Natural Baby.

He was ordained as a Christian minister back in 1991, you know, Mike Jemison. Yes, and still spends his time at the Christ Word Outreach Ministry Church in Detroit, Michigan. Good on you. I'm Eddie Crampton. This is 2 hours of 70s soul, funk and disco. And last week we heard the sad passing of Ray Caviano, one of the influential behind-the-scenes figures of the disco era, who helped take dance music from New York's clubs into the mainstream. As a record promoter at TK Records, and later through his own RFC Records at Warner Brothers, he championed records by artists including Casey and the Sunshine Band, Vicky Sue Robinson, The Village People, Rod Stewart, Gino Socio, and Change. Now, Ray really understood the growing power of club DJs and helped establish them as major taste makers, while RFC's work with Change also helped introduce to the wider world the voice of a young Luther Vandross. Ray's legacy is as one of the men who helped turn disco from a club phenomenon into a worldwide musical movement. I had the very good fortune to interview Ray just a couple of years ago. Lovely, lovely fella. And I'm going to replay that after we've heard from one of his proteges, Vicky Sue Robinson's next.

0: Hey, how are you? This is Ray. How are you?
1: Fantastic. You were instrumental in driving through disco.
0: Well, that's true, and it started around 76 when I started doing some independent projects, when I saw in America that the dance music scene was kind of coming together as an alternative when rock and roll was beginning to wane.
1: Yeah.
0: And I took on some independent projects that got me involved with creating a network, if you will, of club DJs around the country. In order to distribute records to create a word of mouth in the streets and in the clubs, which then, quite frankly, forced radio to play these hits that were happening in the streets,
1: right, as
0: the case may be. So some of the first projects I worked on independently when I was just kind of dabbing with it and getting involved in it was, I met a guy named Tommy Mottola. I don't know if you know that name.
1: No, I've not heard that.
0: He was at the time managing a group called Hall & Oates, and he had new up-and-coming dance group, disco group, called Dr. Buzzard's original Savannah Band.
1: Dr. Buzzard, they got such a unique sound. They were really big over here.
0: Yeah, and very sophisticated sound, if you will, with the big band sound, etc. And I took this record on as an independent project, and the rest became history. It obviously became a platinum album here in the United States, and I know it did well overseas, as the case may be. Then I took on another independent project from a young lady that had a great record, and it was called Turn the Beat Around, a big Vicky Sue Robinson record here.
1: Yeah, Vicky Sue Robinson.
0: And that was huge. And at the same time, a lot of other records was happening here in America. Van McCoy, The Hustle, Silver Convention, Rock the Boat by Hughes Corporation, Soul Makusa by that was happening, CJ and Company, Devil's Gun. And so this was really beginning to become a formidable force of where, you know, we were shifting from the rock and roll era to the point where people wanted to really express themselves on the dance floor. And a lot of these records were good songs. They were very melodic and what have you. And radio started to pick up on them. You take a record like Rock the Boat by the Hughes Corporation. Mm-hmm. It sold 60,000 copies in New York City before 1 ounce of radio play. So what does that tell you?
1: Wow. That's just the power of the clubs at the time, wasn't it?
0: Yeah. And I was working in an office at this time. I was working because in my earlier years, I did rock and roll. In 1971, I was working for London Records which is British Decca in England. And I was working with things like The Stones, Engelbert Humperdinck, Tom Jones, Al Green, ZZ Top, John Mayall, Blues Brothers.
1: Wow.
0: And then I moved on and wound up in an office working for an attorney named Alan Grubman, and I was working with a guy named Miles Copeland. I don't know if you know that name.
1: No, I'm not aware of that.
0: Well, Miles Copeland was the brother of Stuart Copeland of the police.
1: Oh, the police, yeah.
0: And so I was managing a lot of groups here in America that came from overseas, like Climax Blues Band, Renaissance. I don't know if you remember a group called Wishbone Ash.
1: Oh, yeah, they were in a rock band, weren't they? A rock band.
0: Yeah, so I was coordinating all of that. And while I was in this office doing this this company called British Talent Managers, I met these various other people. And I met, and this is where it really always started, 80, with a guy meeting, I don't know if you know this name, Henry Stone. Do you know that name?
1: Now, he's the gentleman that owned TK Records in Miami, wasn't he?
0: Yeah, exactly. And, you know, a lot of people don't know that before he started TK, he founded Ray Charles and James Brown.
1: Oh,
0: people don't know that.
1: No, I didn't know.
0: And that's incredible. And then he started TK Records.
1: You see, the thing about TK Records for me, that is so fundamental to the disco movement because it's one of the few labels you can buy blind with confidence. You know what you're going
0: to
1: get. They've got a formula.
0: Well, to be honest with you, there were four labels.
1: Yeah.
0: Here in America, I don't know about England per se. Okay, maybe Peter Edge can educate you more than I can, but that's okay. There were four labels here in America that was pounding out consistent hit after hit that was coming from the streets and the clubs, and not necessarily in this order. Casablanca,
1: yes,
0: with Donna Summer,
1: yeah,
0: and Alex Constantinos, and a lot of hit records on Casablanca. Donna Summer was definitely the queen of disco in America.
1: There's no
0: doubt about it. Prelude Records,
1: New York, weren't they? Prelude.
0: Yeah, based out of New York, Prelude Records, they had hit after hit. Theo Van Ness, the Strikers, Frangiolet, just amazing. A gentleman who's a good mixer and was their A&R man, a guy named Francois Kay. I don't know if you know that name.
1: No.
0: He's very famous and what have you. Salso.
1: Oh,
0: a
1: yes.
0: Powerhouse label.
1: Absolutely.
0: Their music was recorded in Philadelphia, and they had the South Soul Orchestra, Lolita Holloway, First Choice. I mean, just unbelievable music that came out of Philadelphia. And then, yes, TK Records.
1: Absolutely.
0: TK with George McRae.
1: Yeah,
0: you know
1: Rock Your Baby.
0: Rock Your Baby was 80? I did. 80 million copies around the world. Unbelievable.
1: Wow.
0: And then, of course, Casey and the Sunshine Band. They were triple platinum. And, you know, platinum is 1 million copies, 3 million copies with Shake Your Booty and all the various hits that Casey had. And I met Henry Stone in this office when I started to do this independent dance promotion.
1: Yeah.
0: And he said, listen, I'd like you to be my man in New York and help me spread the word. And at this point, I've created a huge network of all the VIP DJs around the country and the tastemakers. And there was a system by which I would break these records in the streets with test pressings.
1: Oh, yeah.
0: Back in the day in vinyl.
1: Yeah.
0: And you know what an acetate is?
1: Yes,
0: by
1: I do,
0: the way?
1: Yeah. Yes, I do, yeah.
0: I would take these acetates and go to these various trendy clubs, both here in New York and around the country. I would test market my records, and before the records even came out, I could tell whether they were a hit or not.
1: And by
0: and
1: the
0: so
1: reaction,
0: with
1: reaction
0: TK,
1: to the dance floor. Yeah.
0: We had a hit after hit. Key Connection, Do What You Want to Do, what have you, a group called Voyage, which came out of France, by the way. I don't know if you remember them. They had a great record called Souvenirs.
1: No, I don't know that one.
0: Betty Wright, Timmy Thomas, George McRae, Casey and the Sunshine Band, Ralph McDonald.
1: Who else was there?
0: It was just hit after, I couldn't keep up. Courts, Beyond the Clouds. It just, it was hit after hit after hit. A group called Foxy that had a record called Get Off. And I did that for about 4 years with TK. And back in the day, they had Billboard magazine, which is a major trade magazine. They were having what were they called so-called disco conventions.
1: Oh, right.
0: And they would all the DJs from around the country would come together here in New York. They'd have various panels and the mixers and the equipment and what have you. And I won Promotion Man of the Year 4 years in a row with being with TK. And at that juncture, this is where I segue to going to work for Warner Brothers.
1: What was it like? Because TK was quite a small label, wasn't it? But Warner Brothers were a big corporation. Was there a culture change? Did you find a transition
0: but
1: difficult?
0: See, that's the key, AD. The reality is that the majors here, a lot of them were late. Now, one of the key, Warner Brothers is also part of a conglomerate of what's called the Warner Music Group now these days, which is Atlantic Records, Elektra, and Warner Brothers. It was called WEA back in the day, Warner, Elektra, Atlantic.
1: Yeah,
0: now,
1: yeah.
0: Atlantic was very early in the early part of the game. They had big records with Cerrone and the Tramps and what have you. But
1: Aretha Franklin
0: was a small label. You know, I mean, these hits, Get Down Tonight and Rock Your Baby, was recorded in the middle of the night in a mail. Casey was worked in the mailroom, 80.
1: Brilliant.
0: Yeah, you can believe that. So TK became hot as a pistol, and I was introduced to Henry Stone.
1: Right.
0: And what the rest left, what happened was is that Henry knew the chairman of the board of Warner Brothers, a gentleman named Mo Austin.
1: No, I don't know.
0: And Mo spoke to Henry, said, Henry, do you mind if I borrow Ray for a project? You know, just for one project so he can help me out. And they were two old-time record executives and they knew each other.
1: Yeah.
0: And Henry said, yeah, okay, no problem. You can borrow Ray. So I did an independent project while I was still working at TK for Warner Brothers of a female model out of France. Her name was Madeleine Kane. And she had a record called Rough Diamond.
1: No, I don't know that one.
0: And the record went to was mixed by a guy named Jim Burgess, who's a famous DJ here in America.
1: Mm-hmm.
0: And the record went to number one on the dance chart.
1: All right.
0: Well, 80, that was my intro that Warner Brothers got to know me. Maybe Henry should have not let me out to Mo Austin, if you follow me.
1: Fantastic, yeah. I mean, what was it like?
0: So, You know, that was the entree, but I'm giving you a quick narrative. I'm sure you have some questions, right?
1: Yeah, yeah. I want to know, I mean, disco, you've been at the forefront of disco and pushing the genre. What was it like? You got a close relationship with the DJs Larry Levan, Danny Krivitt.
0: Right.
1: Tim Burgess, yes, who you already mentioned.
0: Jim Burgess, Richie Rivera, all around the country. I created this network. And it was the beautiful thing about this club promotion thing was that there was a whole etiquette and a way of promoting when you go into a booth and with a DJ and having that credibility. I was very close with Larry Levan.
1: Yeah.
0: He mixed many, many records for me. Jimmy Ross. A record called First True Love Affair that was huge. He had a record called Tracy Weber, A Sure Shot, that was huge. Had a record on Atlantic, RFC, Lace, Clamp Play Around, and Larry was tremendous. The Paradise Garage was an unbelievable club. I mean, the Ministry of Sound in London copied the Garage, if you know what I mean. Justin Berkman tried to, if you will, captivate that sound of the Garage.
1: Well, the Ministry of Sound in London is actually running a reunion that Christy Wilshire's singing at this year in November. So homage to the Garage.
0: And they still have these disco nights there with the Glitter Box.
1: Yeah, fantastic.
0: With Joe Negron and Danny Krivitt and John Jellybean Benitez. So dance music is still alive. But you know what, England is a whole different animal. It still loves soul music.
1: Oh, yeah.
0: It still loves dance. And it really didn't die. It captivated with house and the rave scene and what have you. And me coming to Warner Brothers, as I said, I went to join Warner Brothers after the success with TK, and they gave me an offer I couldn't refuse. Not only did I run their dance music department, where I had hits with Astrid and Simpson, Found the Cure, George Benson, Give Me the Night, Rod Stewart with Do You Think I'm Sexy, that I signed. They gave me my own label, Warner RFC or RFC Records.
1: Yeah, RFC. Named after your initials, of course.
0: I signed was with a guy named Luther Vandross.
1: Oh,
0: and
1: Luther,
0: you know what
1: Vandross.
0: Record that was, right?
1: Yeah. Change. Fantastic.
0: And the album was called The Glow of Love. And there were three monster hits on that album, Eddie. Glow of Love, Searching, which is, by the way, on the new Change album. They did a remix.
1: Yeah, you've remixed it.
0: And it was a tremendous, and Lover's Holiday. Mm-hmm. And then I also signed a guy out of Montreal who had huge dance records. He was kind of an electronic wizard with dance, probably was before his day with EDM, him and Giorgio, and a guy named Gino Socio. Are you familiar with him?
1: Yeah. He was your first major success, wasn't he, on RFC?
0: Right, that and Change. At the same time, he had a record called Dancer that was 8 weeks number one on the dance chart.
1: Fantastic.
0: So the combination of working Warner Brothers product and then my own label, what have you, was a very good proposition. And yes, it was, then of course we had the mysterious Best of Disco. Remember that? And you know, the funny thing is, it never died.
1: No.
0: It was just, there was a backlash. You know, there was a lot of political politics about how big disco got in America.
1: Yeah.
0: And a lot of these major labels could not understand because it came out of the black community and the gay community. And quite frankly, they couldn't understand it.
1: No.
0: Okay, so I just gave you the short version of my history.
1: Fantastic. Thank you very much for giving us this interview and having a chat. It's been an absolute pleasure talking to you.
0: Have a good one.
1: You too. God bless. Good night.
0: Bye-bye.
1: There we go, the enigma that was Ray Caviano, who sadly left us just last week. I'm Eddie Crampton. I'm going to play out the interview now with one of the songs that really, well, put Luther Vandross on the map. Here he is as lead singer with Change in a record that was heavily promoted by RFC, Ray Francis Caviano.

He was such a unique talent, wasn't he, Luther Vandross? There he is, fronting Change and the Glow of Love. Like I need to tell you that. That's just one of the examples of the influence that Ray Caviano's had on the music industry over his lifetime. Sadly missed and not forgotten. I'm Aidy Crampton. This is 2 hours of 70s soul, funk and disco. And the next song is a 70s modern soul favourite from an unlikely source, a band who were previously known for their folk rock output.

When that song was released on a local label, it was under the band name Gypsy, but then RCA Records picked it up, and the band name was revised to read James Walsh Gypsy Band. What a great record. Talking of great records, I'm kicking off hour two with a dance floor filler from War. Galaxy is on the way, and to take us there, this fabulous song from Lou Courtney.

Welcome to Hour 2. I'm Eddie Crampton. This is the 70s Soul, Funk and Disco Show. And if you missed Hour 1, then you missed the replay of an interview with the late, great Ray Caviano, the man behind RFC Warner Brothers Records, that was instrumental in raising the profile of disco music in the late 70s, early 80s and more. Ray sadly passed away just last week. Bless him. You can listen again on my website, shinyl.co.uk, shinyl.co.uk. In this hour, my brand new release of the week is

Bless her. I always consider Margie Joseph to be the one that got away. I was talking to her at the Blackpool International Soul Festival back in 2016, and she promised me an interview, but it just never happened. Never happened. However, she was on alongside Patty Austin, Anne Sexton, Eloise Laws and Nolan Porter, and I did get the last two. They're on my website too, shinal.co.uk. I'm Aidy Crampton with the ultimate musical experience on the way. At least that's what they say. But after we've heard from Anthony White, this is Hey Baby.

Susan Grindel singing a little heart out, bless her. They were a Philadelphia outfit, you know. Love Shortage from the Ultimate Musical Experience, right here on the 70s Soul, Funk and Disco Show. And next up, Barbara Lynn in 1966 released a song called I'm a Good Woman. Come 1971, El Chicano put a Latin twist on it, and I'm playing that next.

I can only begin to imagine how fabulous that must have sounded, blaring out over the speakers in the Highland Room at the Blackpool Mecca. Of course, me being far too young to ever have gone there. I'm Eddie Crampton. This is 2 hours of 70s soul, funk and disco. Fancy some Carol Anderson?

One more reason why you should always check your B-sides, you know. I'm Aidy Crampton, this is 2 hours of 70s Soul, Funk and Disco, and that was Bobby Hill's Tell Me That You Love Me, which was actually the flip side to his track To the Bitter End, which was so popular, certainly around my way, during my teenage years, always filled the floor. And talking of floor fillers, what about this from the Brothers?

Patrick Adams at his best for me. Wrote it, produced it, arranged it, probably did all the instruments on it as well, and released it on his own record label, PAP Records, out of New York City in 1977. Mind you, New York was a real hotbed of talent for the disco industry, wasn't it? Especially for bands like the Players Association.

still filling floors to this day, the Players Association and Turn the Music Up on the 70s Soul, Funk and Disco Show. I'm Eddie Crampton, and next up we've got the brand new release of the week. It's on a compilation CD called On the Real Side, Volume 18. It's by an artist I'm not familiar with called Curtis Saint, but the track I am. It's a cover of Herb Ward's Strange Change, and I'm playing it next.

just one of the songs on the CD that's just come out, a compilation CD called Soul on the Real Side, Volume 18, which is available at all the usual outlets.

She made a cracking job of covering that record, didn't she? Because that was originally recorded by Los Angeles group 21st Century. But 2-3 years later, Minnie Jones came along and put her own stamp on it. Wonderful. Shadow of a Memory on the 70s Soul, Funk and Disco Show. I'm Aidy Crampton. One more song to take us to the top of the hour and the end of the show for this week. And it's from Richard Stett, taken from his LP Holiday in Hollywood. This is Caught Up in a Whirlwind. Whatever you're doing this week, wherever you're going, be good, play nice. And remember, don't touch that dial. There's so much more great music coming straight after this.

Thomas on Yours Radio, where playing the music that you want to hear. There's Real McCoy there, Come and Get Your Love. And put this on now for Angela Douglas. It's Black Eyed Peas and Shakira, Girl Like Me.

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I like Latinas, ones who look like Selena. 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Morenas, that's más fina. I like Dominicanas, Boricuas and Colombianas. In East LA, I like the Chicanas. And they want a piece of the pigman

0: Mark Thomas with all the great vibes on Your Hits Radio. And Sheryl Crow now, All I Wanna Do.
1: This ain't no disco. 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

Happy Mondays and step on. 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Miles Thomas giving you Kenny Loggins now and Footloose.

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1: Good

Friday night, I'm Mal Sobs. 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Maybe going out, having a piece of staying in. Either way, you are making the right decision. I've got great music up to 10 on this hour.

Hope you're having a great time with all this music on your radio. But Sam Smith on now, Like I Can, for Frida Jenkins, who's in Birmingham and loves the show. That's good to know. Thanks for that.

0: not heard that song for absolute ages. It's a good one. It's Guns N' Roses and Sweet Charlemagne. You heard it right here on Yorkshire Radio. I'm Mark Thomas.
1: Oh, my soul, sisters, let me hear.

tuning in. Where have you been? Don't worry, I've got a few more songs for you to play for you on Yours Radar. Sella Swift featuring Miss Malone and Fortnite. And give you this one now. It's Bono and Children of the Revolution.

I'm feeling a bit of a buzz on Yours Radio. Bono there, Children of the Revolution. And this one is Post Malone, I Had Some Help. It's for Karen Wilson, who is in Sheffield.

you doing anything nice over the weekend? Well, I guarantee we've got great presenters and shows on your radio. You can always tune in and listen to some great music. Maybe there's one there that's your favourite. This is Alanis Morissette now, Ironic.

You have been absolutely fantastic, Emily. Thanks for calling in. I'd love you to come back again and join me. That's Friday night on Yours Radio. And that's between 8 and 10. You look after yourself, be safe, and take care. Have a brilliant weekend, and I'll speak to you next week. See you later. It's Kylie Minogue, and Tension.

nor the right to judge each other. It's one life, and there's no return and no deposit. One life. So make sure you like what's in your closet.

One of my favourite bands of the 80s, Eurythmics. This one's Thorn in My Side. It's supposed to be on the Memorable Moments Extender Remix. However you want to put it, they're all extra long.

0: song is one of the biggest ones that Latin Quarter has done. They're bigger in Europe and stuff like that, but one big hit over here in England, and this one's called Radio Africa, extended version. This is brilliant.
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0: By gum, these songs make me remember to when I were a lad. This DJ plays them oldies just like they used to be. Très bien. Here, put kettle on, mother.
1: Keep it locked with Mr. G.